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0: Mark Willard. Fox Football Sunday, the last Sunday of the year that will not have NFL. Have you taken a moment to just imagine what's going to be happening 1 week from right now?
1: It's going to be glorious.
0: Cowboys and Giants. Cowboys and Giants. During the game. During the show.
1: Man, it's going to feel good, man. Trying to fill that gap with these two college games. It's not the same.
0: It's not the same. We will get into a little bit of that later on, too. I want to talk it out with you as the college football season gets underway in earnest. What do you think about this, though? And this is a little campy, but I want to throw the question out. I'm starting to become surprised that the NFL let the Rams do this the way that they're doing it. I think for a while we've had this raging debate over, wow, like, who's doing it right? The Niners are getting there a week ahead of time. The Rams are getting there 5 minutes before kick. That's weird. And truth be told, the Rams are planning to arrive and immediately hold a very, very light practice, try to go to bed, wake up, play a football game. That's what the Rams are doing. The Niners have been there for 4 days already. And so there's this interesting case study that comes out of it. But as I start to see all the video that's making its way to us on social media, the Niners showing up at events, the Niners doing press availability, the Niners out there shaking hands, kissing babies with those fans, I thought for the NFL, these international games were about growing the game. Why do the Niners have to do this by themselves? So I don't care. I don't live in Australia. My point is, as I watched this unfold, it had not occurred to me until now. I'm surprised the league is letting the Rams do it this way.
1: That's a pretty good point. I never really looked at it that way. And you're right. It should have been mandated how they travel. Number one, I think it's crazy to try to...
0: It's crazy, right?
1: It's crazy.
0: Who are these scientists that came up with this?
1: It just feels so wrong. It feels like this is about to go all bad.
0: Ugh.
1: Just as a player, let me... And preseason is hard to do that.
0: Yep.
1: Like in Atlanta, we had, I think our second year or our third year, we had a game in Tokyo. And, preseason, you get there and you get out of there. Man, that was the worst thing ever. But when you look at a real game that counts, like it's a big game.
0: Huge game. It's worth a game and a half, in my opinion.
1: Yeah, it's a division game. It's a rival. There's contention there. This is a rival. And to kind of roll the dice on playing with the science of it, all I know is a good night's sleep helps you perform better. That's what I do know. I think you're more likely to get a good night's sleep being acclimated to the time zone, opposed to not. Maybe I'm off. Maybe the Rams know something the world doesn't or no one else knows. But in my opinion, it just seems like I wouldn't play with that, right? Like, right. We're going to find out real fast who had the right idea.
0: Although maybe we won't, because the Rams are really, really, really good, and I could see it happening that way, where they get there, and you're like, that probably wasn't the best decision, but
1: we're good enough to...
0: Yeah, they're the better team, so they won anyway. Like, I don't know. It doesn't make any sense to me, but I mean, I think I understand what they're trying to do, I just don't know if you can do it. In other words, obviously you were a professional athlete, you worked out a lot.
1: Yes.
0: Sometimes, how long did it take before you were sore?
1: before, you know, before working out, before working, as I'm working out, how long?
0: I mean, like, if you go work out a new muscle, sometimes it's what? A couple days before you're like, ooh, I'm sore now.
1: No. Immediately.
0: You think?
1: Yeah.
2: Well, maybe you're working out different than the rest of us. But do you know what I mean? Like, I think, I don't know if it's going to work, but I think that's the idea.
0: The idea is the jet lag hasn't even set in yet. It's that, like, the jet lag takes 24 to 48 to hit
1: and
0: you.
1: And you're right. You're right.
0: Yeah. What if we play the game before it even hits
1: us? The problem is the flight.
0: Yep. To me,
1: it's 17 hours.
0: Yes.
1: The flight is the thing that you can't you can't take the flight away. The flight is the thing that causes the problem. Some guys can't sleep on the plane. Guys will be up. They're going to give them something to go to sleep. So you're supposed to sleep unless it's a lot. Everybody got beds.
2: Right. I mean, maybe they do.
1: Everybody got beds. I'd love to see what type of – I wonder if we can find out what type of plane they're flying over.
2: Yeah.
1: I'm sure Steve DeSager can find out what type of plane the Rams are using to fly over there.
2: I bet he could.
1: He can find anything out.
2: Well, we'll work on that with Steve coming up. We've also got three things coming up. Our top observations from the week out and about. That's coming up.
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26: In college football tonight, in Green Bay, Wisconsin, Notre Dame has just kicked a short field goal to take the lead on the Wisconsin Badgers, 13-10. They're about mid-second quarter. And mid-second quarter, there's a game in Nashville in the top 25. It's Ole Miss over Louisville, 10-3. Number 17, Washington, already won at home against Washington State, 24-10. In Major League Baseball, the White Sox lead 7-1 over the Twins, bottom of the eighth. The late game's still an hour away. The Dodgers hosting Washington. L.A. DH Shohei Ohtani is out again due to his injuries, missing a fourth straight game. Padres 4-3 over the Yankees, while Texas beat Tampa Bay 8-6. Arizona was the 3-2 winner at Houston. Rain and a stoppage in NASCAR tonight. This is the race that starts the postseason for them. Cars are getting back on the track. They're still in caution, about 25 laps to go. Kyle Larson in the lead, Austin Cindric second. I'm Steve DeSager.
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33: Ladies and gentlemen, how good is now? I feel a little bit like Jim Harbaugh, who famously loves to say, who's got it better than us? Nobody. That's right. Fox Football Sunday is headed full steam into, you know, football. That's what we do around here. Ephraim and I got 2 hours left on our show before the NFL season actually gets started in, count them up, 1, 2, 3 days. The Seahawks and the Patriots will tangle. The Niners and the Rams then on Thursday will tangle. And then the first full Sunday is exactly 7 days away. Happy Labor Day weekend. Happy Fantasy Draft weekend for many of you. Those who observe, of course. And that means also, I think, right now, Ephraim, last time in 2026 that we'll do three things. So let's do it. Our top observations of things that are going on out and about in the world, maybe a little bit away from the headlines. So let's get started, and I always go first so that you, Ephraim, can go last. And I actually would love for you to talk me through this one. I know it's incredibly popular. I know a lot of you are more excited about today than you are next Sunday. I am having the hardest time with college football. I just am. I like, and you'll be like, what part of it? And I'm like, all of it. All of it. I really am having the hardest time, and I'd love for someone, one of you passionate college football folks, if you could take me through how someone who grew up in a coastal pro sports major city, I will admit that, okay, but how someone who grew up in that setting is supposed to work their way through NIL realignment that has, I mean, where I live, it has the two local teams, Cal and Stanford, are playing in a conference that is 5,000 miles away from it. And then add in stories like what we've been batting back and forth for the last week and a half, which is whether or not players who make an NFL training camp and then get cut can go back. Well, Lane Kiffin has become the face of that. Meanwhile, he's showing up to opening football games like he is some sort of rock star. And this comes 3 days after a quote gets caught from Nick Saban that's like, make sure you keep Lane Kiffin away from the sorority girls. I'm like, this whole thing, just, I know there's dirt in all sports and anything where there's a lot of money, but I'm like, this is the nastiest, sort of like most corrupt, maybe outside of FIFA. College football to me feels like a sandwich that got left out all day long. And then you show up for dinner and someone's like, here, you want this turkey sandwich? It's been sitting here for 8 hours. Like, ugh. No, I don't. And I know that maybe that's more me than college football. Can you help me?
0: No, I can't help you. But I'll tell you this. It depends on how hungry you are. Right?
33: Good point.
0: If someone offers you that sandwich and you're starving, you'll eat it. And I think that's what you get. When you come into college football, people are starving for it. It's a big deal here. And it's why the NFL is so popular. It starts with college football. So, yeah, on one hand, it's easy to be like, you know, college football is it's definitely different than it was. Not our college football. It's not your dad's college football.
33: No, it feels disorganized. I don't know who's playing for what.
0: It is disorganized.
33: You know, like 233 different leagues. Like
0: the common denominator is what?
33: Money.
0: That's it. That is the common denominator.
33: Well, that's true with all sports, though.
0: Yeah, but what I'm saying is, it wasn't the common denominator before.

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0: Monday on Fox Sports Radio. That's Ethan Salama, Mark Wheeler. All right, so check this out. More from Kyle Shanahan, who spoke moments ago in Australia to the assembled media. He said it is, quote, taken a couple of days to adjust. He says players will tell him that they're doing great, and then a few hours later, they'll say, wait, never mind, I'm not feeling good now. Now, the 49er plane left California time Wednesday night. They left somewhere in the neighborhood of 9:30 p.m. Obviously, they landed the next day on Thursday around 2:30 Pacific time, which is Friday there. So that's a solid, they've been there for over 3 days already. And he's saying it took a couple days to adjust. There's still some discussion about how people are feeling. But obviously the game is still a full 4 days away. But the Rams will not show up for another 3 days. I mean, I don't know, man.
1: That's wild to me.
0: Like, yeah, it me too, but like, it's the Rams. It's not like they're dumb.
1: No.
0: You know
1: I mean? This is like, not something that was just someone was like, you know what we should do? No.
0: Yeah. Like, you know what would be funny?
1: That is not what's happening here.
0: Right.
1: Dedicated scientists and smarter people than me have come up with what they think should be, the best way to deal with this. And that's what they landed on.
0: But have you talked to anybody who thinks that makes sense?
1: No.
0: Like, that's, I mean,
1: not one Niners, person I've had this conversation with in life.
0: Right. And everything you just said about the Rams, the Niners did that too. And this is what they came up with. And Kyle reported that the players were like, no, we don't want to go in the day before the game. But I don't know, man. The Rams think that they're on to something. And as I told you earlier, what's funny to me is that someone will win this football game and then people will go, well, that was the right way to do it. And I'm like, I don't know if that's what it means. I don't know if that's what it means at all. You know, the Rams are really, really good. They might be jet lagged and still win.
1: It's going to make that game. I can't miss. I know that. I want to know.
2: We want to know.
0: Well, we're going to find out. Except for sort of not, because someone will win, and I don't know if that's why. 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We are
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19: Notre Dame just scored a touchdown to up its lead to 20-10 over Wisconsin. Early third quarter, there are three college football games on this Sunday. The NFL season doesn't start for a few days. Right. By the way, there's a top 25 matchup in Nashville, and it's Ole Miss, mid-third quarter, leading Louisville 17-13. And earlier, Washington at home beat Washington State 24-10. The commissioner of the NFL, Roger Goodell, agreed to a contract extension through 2030 season. The two-year extension was for Jameis Winston. Yes, the backup quarterback of the Giants got one. They gave guard John Runyon a two-year extension as well. Women's basketball, Team USA won 55-52 over Italy at the World Cup in Berlin. The Americans shot 29% from the floor. Carlos Alcaraz advanced to the quarterfinals at the U.S. Open. He'll face Ben Shelton of the U.S. next. Christopher Bell, the NASCAR winner tonight, about to start the Dodgers home game against Washington. I'm Steve DeSig.
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0: Week away from the Cowboys and Giants playing in the second half right about now on Fox Football Sunday. Instead, Notre Dame and Wisconsin, though. We're following along that and much more. College football week is here, week one of the NFL, 3 days away, along with Ephraim Salam. I'm Mark Willard. This is our final hour, but if you missed any of the show today, you're going to want to catch it up on podcast. 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So you follow the pod, you rate it a five, you provide a review, those are the rules. 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Follow the feed. And you'll find today's full show posted right after we get off the air. But we are far from done. Ephraim, I feel like still meat on the bone with regard to this game last night. Michigan and Western Michigan, and the controversy is still going to keep going. I know that it gets muted a little bit as video gets released where you can hear and see what the officials are talking through, the clock that they're seeing. Why was it not synced? I have no idea, but for me, I don't know that college football or the Big Ten or anybody can release anything that's going to turn this in to a good look.
1: No. I mean, it's a terrible look. But it saved the blue blood. It really did.
0: Sure.
1: You mistakes like that should happen. That, I think that's the biggest thing and the most disappointing thing. That shouldn't happen. And now, you know, you had a team that played their butts off, literally, you know, brought the fight. And you got nothing out of it. Nothing.
0: I've been thinking of a couple of situations out there where, and look, this can't be what sports is about. Sports is not just about rushing the field and the celebrations or the ooh-ah moments. That's not what I'm saying at all. But I really do feel like something is getting lost here when an unbelievable play happens or an unbelievable upset takes place. And the first thought we have is no longer, wow, that just happened. Instead, the first thought is, well, hold on a second. Let's go look at it and see if we can convince ourselves that this actually happened. And it's a really rough look. I don't know why this is popping into my mind, but it's just sort of through my fandom. One of the things that I will forever remember. Do you remember in the Western Conference NBA Finals 3 full seasons ago. So this is June of 2023. This is the Warriors and the Dallas Mavericks. And if you remember that year, you remember that it was for about a period of 6 weeks, Andrew Wiggins finally played like the world has always wanted Andrew Wiggins to play. He was a damn man possessed, and he was awesome. At one point, he grabs the ball right around the top of the key, takes a dribble or two, and he takes flight. And he slams the ball on Luka Doncic's head. And immediately the ref, brrr, offensive foul, we're going the other way. Now, in this particular moment, may not be a great example because this is where review actually stopped and did get the call right. There was no offensive foul. And they overturned it. But I guess what I'm getting at is the moment got ruined anyway. Because you get a ooh and a ah moment, and you're not allowed to just let it rip with what your normal reaction would be, because immediately this whole process of officiating and reviews jumps in, and then either what you do want to happen or what you don't want to happen is going to be the final answer. But for me, either way, the experience is lost.
1: Yeah, I agree with that. Because when we watch sports, we're watching for those dynamic moments. We're watching for those breath-stealing plays. And if you have a breath-stealing play and then the review comes, it takes away from, you know, the entertainment of it. And I think that gets lost in wanting to be right.

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7: I don't know what tomorrow night's game is going to look like between SMU and Florida State.
8: Yeah.
7: But I'm very grateful right now for this game Louisville and Ole Miss has given us to put an exclamation point on the Sunday games here. Nothing really too overly exciting happened between Wisconsin and Notre Dame. Though it started out good.
8: It did.
7: Oh, my gosh.
8: First half. Yeah, first half.
7: Game going here now. It went south very quickly. Shout out. I think Notre Dame's got the kind of defense that can win a national championship. You know, I watched all of Washington State. I thought that was a pretty good game. A little ugly.
8: It was very ugly. I was watching that one also because that was the first game on. But it was a lot of penalties by Washington. And, Washington State hung close, though. I got to give them credit for that. Their wide receiver, their best player, got hurt. I saw that. So I didn't see what the final determination was, but it didn't look good, that's for sure.
7: So Louisville, oh, nearly threw an interception. Louisville has it for a second and goal from the 7. There's a minute 33 left in the game. Touchdown!
8: Oh, you're ahead of me.
7: Touchdown, Louisville!
8: Do you go for 2? No.
7: No.
8: No.
7: No. I mean, you got a gift there. This game should be over because that should have been picked. That should have been picked. That should have been an easy touchdown. But Louisville gets it in from 7 yards out. Now let's see if they decide, what would you do? Would you go for 2 or would you just kick the extra
8: point? No, there's too much time left on the clock. Even if you make the 2-point conversion, there's what, like 1:28 and they got 3 timeouts. So it doesn't even, you know, guarantee you have a victory if you make the 2 points.
7: Good point. Kindholz takes it right in front of the pylon on a quarterback keep for a 7-yard touchdown. It is good on the extra point. They just kicked the extra point. So it is 38 all with a minute 28 to go in the game, and Ole Miss has 2 timeouts left. Oh, my goodness. What a comeback. What a comeback by Louisville. They were down 2 scores in the fourth quarter and found a way. That's pretty impressive, man. This is quite the game.
8: What's the penalty on the extra point? What was that?
7: Oh, hold on here. Hold on here. What did they call? Oh, they declined it. Extra point is good. It was something on Ole Miss. Don't scare me like that, Arnie. I kind of look away for 2 seconds.
8: How was your Oklahoma game? You guys won, what, 50 to nothing, though, wrapping
7: 51 up. 51 to nothing.
8: My bad. I'm sorry.
7: It was hot, dude. It was hot. And I'm prepared. You know me, best shape of my life right now. What's up, Taj? And it's just been brutal. It's been brutal. The good news is we're going to Michigan next week, so
8: that's
7: it's supposed
8: right.
7: to be a little bit cooler. But, I mean, shout out to all those college football fans in the South, Southwest, out West. It was hot for that UCLA-Cal game, even though it was late at night. But we all persevered, and we're getting ourselves a doozy here, 38-all with a minute 28 left between Ole Miss and Louisville.
8: When do you go up to Ann Arbor? What, like Thursday or Friday?
7: Friday. We'll leave at some point Friday. I don't have any information yet on when I'm leaving, but I know I'm flying out on Friday. And I'm excited because I've never been.
8: Great place. Great atmosphere. You'll have a lot of fun. And I'm curious to see what the fans are going to be like. You may have to do like a man on the street and talk to the fans and see how they feel after that victory last week.
7: They're apparently pretty happy they stormed the field. I mean, that's who doesn't? Who doesn't storm the field after a win over Western Michigan, Arnie? I mean, you got to do it. All right. We've got eyes on this game, and we've got the great Steve DeSager keeping tabs as well. So as a trio of college football games come to an end on a Sunday, let's find out what's trending with our man, Steve DeSager.
6: Surprisingly great game going on, gentlemen. And it's Louisville 38, Ole Miss 38, under a minute and a half to go in regulation in Nashville. Each team with 2 touchdowns in the fourth quarter. There have been big plays. You mentioned the quarterback, Kindholz, with 3 total touchdowns. He's got about 70 yards rushing and 300 yards passing in this game. Now, earlier, the contest at Lambeau Field in Green Bay went to Notre Dame, which dominated the second half against Wisconsin, wound up beating the Badgers 41-13. And at Washington, it was the Huskies defeating Washington State 24-10. The commissioner of the NFL, Roger Goodell, agreed to a contract extension through the 2030 season. Rams defensive end Myles Garrett practiced today after his knee injury. Their season opens Thursday in Melbourne against the 49ers. 49ers have been there for a few days. Rams are not leaving until Tuesday night. In women's basketball, Team USA only won 55-52 over Italy at the World Cup in Berlin, shooting 29% from the floor. Carlos Alcaraz advanced to the quarterfinals at the U.S. Open. He'll face that American next, Ben Shelton. Christopher Bell won tonight's NASCAR race at Darlington, his first victory of the year. Ty Gibbs was second. Scott McLaughlin took the IndyCar season finale in the Bay Area. Alex Palou had already clinched the season title, his 4th in a row. The late ball game on this holiday weekend is only going to the bottom of the 5th inning so far in L.A. Nationals lead the Dodgers 4-1.
8: Oh, my Dodgers.
6: There's the kiss of death. L.A. DH Shohei Ohtani out again due to his injuries for a 4th straight game, but he should be back on Monday. San Diego hit 3 straight homers to open the game against Gerrit Cole and beat the Yankees 4-3. Arizona won 3-2 at Houston. The Diamondbacks a half game ahead of San Diego for the last NL wildcard. In the AL West standings, Houston with a 2-game lead over the Rangers. Texas an 8-6 winner against Tampa Bay. White Sox beat the Twins 10-1 tonight. Cleveland in 10 innings, 3-2 over Detroit. Victories for Atlanta, Cincinnati, Boston won its 4th in a row. Miami beat the Cubs 10-3. Pete Crow Armstrong with his 40th homer for the Cubs. And you mentioned all the heat, not just Georgia, South Carolina. Arkansas was not permitted to bring its Razorback mascot, the live mascot, because the heat was so bad. The vet would not allow it yesterday.
7: Oh, my God.
6: Back to you.
7: We had a limited run for the ponies as well, too, to say. We were
6: circling the field, you're talking about.
7: Yeah, so for those that aren't familiar, whenever Oklahoma scores a touchdown, there's Boomer and Sooner, the ponies, and they pull the Sooner schooner around, and everyone cheers, and we wave our hands in the air. But apparently it was too hot, so they were on a pitch count on Saturday.
8: Do you ever get to drive that, Chris? Do you ever get to drive that?
7: You know, I was right there, though, whenever it crashed a couple years ago. Like,
8: you just
7: have
8: to drive it.
6: Oh, yeah, it crashed. I do recall that.
7: Yeah, that was not good. I don't think I would do well. I mean, those are animals. You know, those are live animals. By the way.
6: Yeah, and it's like a Little House on the Prairie little thing that they used to have, too.
7: Yeah, exactly.
6: The crash one I'm talking about.
7: Now, in fairness, they did, from everything I understand, upgrade it using technology.
6: Yeah.
7: widening the wheelbases, and that thing crashed, man. Holy smokes.
6: I can update on Ole Miss driving in the final minutes. They have already earlier in the game kicked a 43-yard field goal. With that last completion, they're about in field goal range right now, tied at 38 against Louisville. Got about 30 seconds left in this game, but they passed midfield.
9: Yeah, they're going to win it.
6: At this point, it would still be a very long field goal, you know, like 55-ish, but we still got 30 seconds to go and a couple of downs to go before any kick.
7: How did you end up so far ahead of me? All right, so Ole Miss and Louisville tied at 38. It was a 14-point Reb lead, and now they've got a chance to get a win. It's been a fun game. I don't know if it's necessarily been back and forth, but... You know, and watching Louisville kind of fight, scratch, and claw. Ole Miss, they kill the clock, but they have two more timeouts. I mean, there's only 30 seconds left. Like, what are you even... Okay. I'm not going to question because Trinidad...
8: I question that. Yeah, I'm like, waste it down? You had two timeouts. You had no reason to panic. I'm really not sure why he went ahead and did something like that.
7: Unless they were just unaware of where the clock was, but fun way to finish the day. Hey, one other note from this weekend, and I know that you're not a big care about the group of six guy, but a team that I think can win the national championship really struggled against a group of six team this weekend. I'm looking at you, Oregon. So my question to you, should there be legit panic about what happened to the Ducks against Boise State? Or, Arnie, could it be more that Boise's just really good and is probably going to the playoffs this year?
8: I think Boise State is really good, and they may be going to the playoffs this year. I was a little shocked at that one, too. I was watching that game. Immediately was going to tweet out that anybody that went to Oregon should be fired. What an embarrassment it was early. I thought they were going to, you know, blow them out of the house. I give Oregon credit for coming back. It was a fun game to watch, but Boise State really deserves all the credit there. They played really tough. It was a good game. Moore had a good game, almost 400 yards passing. And three touchdowns, and that's what it took to beat this Boise State team. They're a really good team. We underestimated them. That was a lot of points.
7: There really wasn't anything else. So Michigan, Oregon, I mean, if you were looking deep, I mean, Auburn got everything they could handle from Baylor.
8: You were wrong about Texas State keeping it close against Texas.
7: Oh, yeah, not even close. Jeez Louise, man, Texas looked great. Though there were some opportunities for big plays that Texas State just couldn't make in that game. So we'll see how the Texas secondary holds up. All right, they're running the football. So, I mean, Ole Miss is basically setting up for an attempt here at a game winner that's going to be, what, DeSager, about 38 yards?
8: No.
7: Is that what we're looking at?
8: I thought it was 48 yards.
7: 48. Sorry, math. Yeah. Math has never been my strong suit. So they're going to stop the clock here with their final timeout with 3 seconds left.
8: That's not a gimme.
7: That is, I mean, I get it now in both the pros and in college football. You're looking at guys that can bury it from 50-plus, but I don't know, man. Maybe I want to be just a little bit closer. 48, is that officially what they're calling it, Arnie? Have you seen?
8: I think it's 48.
7: I didn't know if they had shown.
6: It's 48 and a half, but it will go down as 48.
7: Arnie always finds a way whenever he realizes that your feed is somehow ahead of his. He magically finds a way to make sure that he can be ahead of it.
8: Yeah, I can't. I'm trying to do that now, and I can't find the way to be ahead of it.
7: No, you're trying to go to Gamecast because, you know, that's the way that's always ahead of everything else. So.
8: Yeah, I have that in front of me.
7: There you go. Field goal is good. 48 yards out at the wire. What a comeback from Louisville.
8: Yeah, right down the middle.
7: Ole Miss is gonna win the football game. Thankfully, we didn't have a timeout fest there at the end. But
6: this kicker for Ole Miss last year, I looked it up, from 40 to 49 yards was 9 of 10.
7: Man, that's consistent. Somehow my feed got so far behind yours, it's just now showing the field goal. Technology is a wild thing.
6: I thought the drive was just starting or something.
7: Yeah, it could be. Technology is a wild thing. All right, well, hey, what an exclamation point there to the weekend, Arnie, and a good win for Ole Miss. It looks like Kewan Lacy avoided what looked like a devastating injury early
6: and
7: in the game. But
6: in a couple weeks, Ole Miss is hosting LSU.
7: Oof. Now, we haven't talked about that yet, guys. So to put, I guess, for us, a little period at the end of our college football weekend talk, I really thought that was going to be a close game, man. I had allowed myself to buy some of the Clemson hype, and
8: I
7: know
8: too.
7: It's just one game, but 51-10, man, come on.
8: Ouch. Where does Clemson go next, man? They've got to make changes. They're so far behind the times. They've fallen behind. It's horrible. It's just, they remind me of Nike that was getting taken off the stock exchange. It's just horrible for them. They got to make a move now.
7: Yeah, it was pretty rough. And there was a point where Clemson had the lead in that football game. You know, it was a 3-0 game. And you're like,
8: oh, geez.
7: LSU threw an interception on, what was that, the second play of the game? But when the coach is able, during his halftime interview, to basically take a victory lap like Lane Kiffin was. I mean, did you see his halftime interview?
8: No, I didn't see it. No, I didn't have a chance.
7: I'll play it for you when we come back because I don't think I can do justice in reenacting it. But he basically said, just imagine if we had NFL players, huh? And was, because they were already up like 24-7. But he was able to talk his talk. Now, are you happy that LSU relented at least on that front and we don't have to talk about guys that were on NFL rosters in college right now? You think this is over? Because I'm telling you right now, it's not.
8: Yeah, no, I don't think it was going to be over anytime soon. I think it's going to drag on for
7: gonna
8: a
7: keep
8: while. Lawsuits, lawyers, court. You know, it's not like, oh, well, we'll have it wrapped up by Friday, Chris. It's going to drag on a long time. So I'm glad we didn't have to debate it, and there was so much going on. And I understand where everybody's coming from. I don't want to see this happening also. There was one guy, though, that was, I don't know if he was drafted or a free agent, was hurt, didn't participate in any drills, or, you know, didn't even really go to practice, and he came back to college. And I could understand somebody like that. But, I'm glad we didn't have to get into it, and it will be around. It will be debated for a while, but it's going to go to court and stuff like that.
7: All right, get a break. When we come back, I'll play that audio for you. The exhibitions to the show have been fire so far. Hit us up. Your thoughts on the weekend that was in college football and our final preseason prediction show for the NFL. We have the evidence of the exhibition/preseason. We have all of our offseason thoughts that we've put into basically one final hot take of predictions for the NFL season coming up with Arnie and Plank right here on Fox Sports Radio.
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8: The late night ball game in the rain at Dodger Stadium has L.A. tied 4-4 with Washington top of the sixth. Dodgers DH Shohei Ohtani is out again due to his injuries for a fourth straight game, but he should be back on Monday. The Padres started the game against the Yankees with three straight homers and beat Garrett Cole and company 4-3. Arizona, half game ahead of San Diego still for the last NL wild card. Diamondbacks won 3-2 at Houston. Texas over Tampa Bay 8-6. In college football, number 9 Ole Miss playing in Nashville tonight won 41-38 over 24th-ranked Louisville on a 48-yard field goal on the final play. In Green Bay, number 4 Notre Dame pulled away to beat Wisconsin 41-13. In Seattle, it was Washington over Washington State 24-10. NFL Commissioner Roger Goodell agreed to a contract extension through 2030. Christopher Bell won tonight's NASCAR race. I'm Steve DeSager.
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9: Here we go. Hour two. Let's go.
10: That's Arnie Spanier. I'm Chris Plank. Todd Furman will join us in exactly 15 minutes from now, maybe 20.
9: As we're wrapping up college football, one thing that's not getting enough talk, what the hell's going on in North Carolina?
10: They want to know.
9: Yeah, but Lombardi quits. What's going on with Belichick? Steve Belichick, he's been gone from the team. They say it's a medical thing. You saw the accusations. What the hell's going on down there, you know?
10: I want to know. I'm being the smart aleck, but I'm also, you know, being honest. They went and they beat a TCU team that was a 9-point favorite over them in Ireland. And I don't think people are going to freak out too much as long as they keep winning. Now, Arnie, as soon as they lose a football game, all of this comes out. Now, and the headlines are salacious, right?
9: Right.
10: Lombardi resigns as North Carolina investigators probe allegations of drug use and sex within the football program. I mean, dude, I'm telling you what, those are the kind of headlines where I'm like, gotta read on.
9: If so that was Alabama or Michigan, that's all we'd be talking about 24/7.
10: Fair. But also,
9: Am I wrong about that?
10: North Carolina wasn't playing this weekend, and it's the first weekend of college football. And honestly, if you're North Carolina, you got to thank Lane Kiffin and your lucky stars. Like, our brains only have the capacity for certain stories, right? And
11: right.
10: I think we got on such an overload with college football because we spent so much time doing what? Debating between the pros, coming back to the college. For two guys, Arnie, two guys.
11: Right.
10: And I honestly think this is flying under the radar because of it.
11: After 1 week of college football, we already have people to root against. Everybody's going to root against LSU.
10: Welcome aboard.
11: And everybody's rooting against Michigan this weekend against Oklahoma.
10: Just so you guys know, if someone yells Boomer, your response is Sooner.
11: Sooner.
10: That gets you on board.
11: There you go.
10: The Sooner Schooner. Number two, if anyone tries to call Adrian Peterson AP and you don't correct them right away and say AD, you're
11: AD.
10: Not allowed on the bandwagon. It is
11: wow.
10: AD all day. Now, Arnie, you mentioned you're trying to put an end to the college football talk, but I promised you one thing.
11: Yeah.
10: You know me. I love a good Homer radio call. So I've got the two radio networks and the TV call from the Hail Mary that won the game last night. Now, would you like to start with the depression, the agony of defeat, or do you want the thrill of victory?
11: The thrill of victory. Start with the thrill of victory first.
10: Thrill of victory. This is the Michigan Radio Network on the final play of the game last night.
12: Underwood takes the snap. Now they rush four. Back to pass. Back at his own 40. He's going to let it go. This one's coming down in the end zone. It is caught! Touchdown! Wolverines! Touchdown!
13: Are you serious?
12: Absolute miracle!
13: Are you serious?
12: It's Mason Bonner!
10: Who's yelling in the back?
11: If they had any integrity, they'd give back that victory.
10: Who's yelling? There is somebody that's not Jensen, the analyst. It's not the play-by-play guy that's just... Can you hear? Am I the?
11: Yeah, no. How could you be happy after something like that? I would.
10: You won the game on an amazing play.
11: I would
10: Come
11: not.
10: On.
11: I'd be just sitting there going, you know what? Just stop. This is horrible.
10: All right. So that is that's the Michigan Radio Network. Here is just for context. Here's the NBC call. This was Noah Eagle, and Todd Blackledge on NBC last night.
14: Does this have shades of the 2013 Iron Bowl? Will it be a Bryce Underwood magical moment to throw away the host of the Broncos? On third down, deep drop, going to unload it towards the end zone, into the crowd, and it is caught! J.J. Buchanan, touchdown! A miracle at Michigan Stadium!
10: Not bad, huh? Not bad, right? Not bad.
11: They should have added an extra minute then to give Western Michigan another chance.
10: The jokes are just not.
11: Oh, they're hysterical. They're hysterical.
10: I have had several people send me the sign, "Welcome to Michigan, set your clocks back a second." I've seen that one quite a bit.
11: I saw that one.
10: Now, I do. I'm big on quality, and audio quality is a big deal to me, so I apologize to Kiris and Big Mike and Scott, but I do want to play. This isn't the greatest audio quality, but you just at least have to finish the trifecta with Robin Hook, the Western Michigan radio play-by-play guy, where you can hear the moment his soul leaves his body.
15: Underwood looks over that Bronco defense. They're showing blitz problems.
16: They might be bringing some folks.
15: Here they come. They rush four. Underwood back to pass, standing at the 40. Here's this one up, short of the goal line. It's batted around, and it is caught for a touchdown. Touchdown on the final play of the game, and Michigan wins it on a Hail Mary with 1 second left in the game.
11: Should you be a little bit more professional than that, to be honest? Come on now.
10: I apologize for the audio quality, guys, but I had to play it. I mean, no, what do you expect? Are you going to be like, I could understand being madder, right? Like, oh my gosh, what an outrage this is. They put a second back on the clock. They stole it. Like, I would be losing my mind that they stole it from us. But you can hear that moment, could you not? Like the knife just kind of gets wrenched a little bit.
11: Oh, yeah. You talk about the wind out of the sails. That's that you could just feel the heartbreak by them. I just and by the way, one, and we'll have to ask Todd Furman about this.
10: Mm-hmm.
11: One of the sports

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8: 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I'm Chris Plank. He is Steve DeSager. What's going on, Steve?
9: Well, we had quite a college football opener. Hey there in Nashville tonight, where Ole Miss won on that 48-yard field goal final play, beating Louisville 41-38. Turns out, according to Stats Inc., this guy has had three career game winners like this. That is at least 45 yards out, and it happens in the final 15 seconds of regulation. He did so tonight in the opener. He did so in the Sugar Bowl New Year's last season, breaking a tie in the final seconds against Georgia with a 47-yard field goal. And before a transfer, he did so with Western Kentucky a couple of years ago. And the thing is, Lucas Carnero, this kicker, in tonight's game, missed from 46 yards out in the first half. That ended a 14-play drive where Ole Miss got no points, and he winds up hitting a 48-yarder at the end for a victory.
10: By the way, we missed a call there, I guess. Deuce Alexander for Ole Miss was going in for a touchdown, and they gave him the touchdown, but he actually dropped the ball at the one-yard line, and the refs missed it, and nobody noticed it.
9: Was that the sideline replay or different? Because he had, it seemed like, one long play after another once Trinidad Chambliss got
10: there. It was 17-16 at the time.
9: Oh, earlier.
10: Yeah, when Ole Miss had scored, I think it was a 62-yard touchdown. It should not have counted. It would have been like a 7-point swing. They totally missed it.
9: With the speed, Deuce wound up with 5 catches for 159 and 2 scores. Mm. And Trinidad Chambliss, who I believe in his what, 7th, 8th year of eligibility? I've lost count. But after the 2 turnovers, he wound up with 3 touchdown passes, 336 yards. The losing quarterback, first Louisville QB to throw for 300 yards in his debut, Lincoln Kindholz. And in fact, he not only had 300 yards passing, he had at least 50 yards rushing. A Cardinals player has not done that against a ranked opponent since Lamar Jackson almost a decade ago.
10: Wow.
9: We did have the NASCAR race tonight starting the postseason at Darlington. Christopher Bell from Oklahoma is the winner.
8: Pride of Norman, Oklahoma,
9: that
8: baby.
9: Puts him from 6th place up to 2nd in the standings. Not that far behind Denny Hamlin. 9 races left to decide who gets the cup. This is a guy who had a broken wrist this summer in a crash at Michigan and has raced through the injury, healing, and now has a chance with plenty left on the postseason schedule to win it all, and he led less than 50 laps tonight. Kyle Larson had led about 100, but there was rain late in this, I mean about 25 laps to go, late in this event, an 8-minute red flag stoppage. Bell restarts fifth, eventually moves forward, and gets the W tonight. So, congrats to him, because this driver had 7 runner-up finishes this year, finally gets win number 1 of the season. Ty Gibbs was second. Tyler Reddick started from the pole and finished third. Lightning had canceled qualifying on Saturday. Reddick has 5 victories this year. The IndyCar season finale was on Fox TV in the Bay Area today. Scott McLaughlin, the winner, his first win in 2 years. He started from the pole. Alex Palou had already clinched the season title, his 5th career, 4th in a row. He's only 29 years old. A note on college football Monday night, there is one more game on the holiday, 19th-ranked SMU at Florida State. This Friday on Fox TV, it's number 25, Missouri at Kansas. Saturday's big noon kickoff, number 10, Oklahoma at number 16, Michigan, noon Eastern. Very curious to see what Michigan is actually ranked going into that game this coming weekend. As for the baseball, yes, the Dodgers are still going. And my goodness, the Dodgers' Mookie Betts has just hit a 3-run homer for the lead in the bottom of the eighth. What a weekend for them. The Dodgers have taken a 7-5 lead on Washington in the bottom of the eighth. Until Friday, the Dodgers had lost 6 of 8. The Padres are fighting for the last playoff spot. It's still possible that the first round of the postseason is Padres at Dodgers. The Padres are a half game behind Arizona for that last wild card. But against the Yankees in San Diego today, the Padres started the game with 3 straight homers against Gerrit Cole, eventually won 4-3 in that game.
8: There you go. Great stuff, Steve. Hey, thanks, I was telling you a little bit earlier about I've never been to Michigan before.
10: Yeah.
8: I've heard that when you walk towards the stadium, it's kind of like unassuming because it kind of sinks down in the stadium. It sinks down in the ground a bit, but I'm excited to get there, man. It's going to be a great atmosphere for Big Noon Kick this Saturday between OU and Michigan. Stick around. It's Arnie and Plank.
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9: The Dodgers have taken the lead against Washington. It's now top of the ninth, 7-5 LA. The Dodgers were trailing bottom of the eighth with two outs in the inning and nobody on. And then after a single and a walk, Mookie Betts hit a three-run homer for the lead, Washington's 37th blown save this year. Dodger DH Shohei Ohtani was out again due to his injuries, not starting for a fourth straight game, but he should be back on Monday. The Padres started their game against Gerrit Cole and the Yankees with three straight homers and beat New York 4-3, Arizona and Texas with wins. In a college football opener in Nashville tonight, number 9 Ole Miss beat number 24 Louisville 41-38. On a 48-yard field goal on the final play. In Green Bay, Notre Dame all over Wisconsin, 41-13. In Seattle, Washington defeated Washington State, 24-10. NASCAR win tonight for Christopher Bell. Women's Hoops, Team USA, 55-52 over Italy. I'm Steve DeSager.
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8: Oh, it's a big hour. It's our final hour together.
10: That's right.
8: Before the football season kicks off.
10: Mm.
8: Now, I should be clear. The NFL season kicks off. College football is here. So with that in mind, I notice you're a big grader. You like to grade things. So I'm kind of disappointed that on the Roman numeral rundown, there wasn't a grade for the first week of college football. So with that in mind, just let me ask you as a recap, what grade would you give? What letter grade? You're supposed to be college kids now. Would you give the opening weekend of the college football season?
10: Are we talking about like how close the games were, if there were upsets, or everything is being, you know, under consideration? I would have given it a low grade, probably more like a C-, but the fact
8: B
10: that
8: plus is what I was thinking.
10: But the fact that we had a Michigan, Western Michigan controversy which I thought there'd be more people would be making a stink about. At least they are on Twitter, I believe. I'd probably give it about a C. It wasn't some great games. Even the one great game we thought we were going to have, the LSU Clemson game, that turned out to be a blowout. What are they going to do about Dabo Swinney? Let's be honest. It's time for him to go, right? Look, I don't want to pile on and, you know, hit a man when he's down and all that. I think it would do him good,
8: right,
10: and do them good, you know, for everybody to make a clean break and start fresh and go somewhere else. Who knows if he wants to even coach, or maybe he wants to take a lesser program and have fun with that. I don't know. But it certainly is reached its end for those two. There's no doubt about that, at least in my opinion.
8: Yeah, I'm with you. You had a great controversial moment, which you always love to have in sports, but let's do better. And maybe tomorrow night we get an incredible game between Florida State and SMU. Arnie, the schedule next week is one where we better have some good games, right? You get Ohio State and Texas. You get Oklahoma and Michigan in week two. I mean,
10: but
8: up
10: still
8: and
10: not
8: down,
10: a lot of great matchups, though.
8: I mean, how many do you want in every single weekend, for goodness sakes? I mean, you've got Texas A&M and Arizona State, Alabama's opening conference play against Kentucky.
10: Arizona BYU is a good game.
8: Did you say Arizona BYU? Can you talk about any other team but Arizona in college football? Tennessee's at Georgia Tech this weekend. That should be fun. Got the Cy-Hawks showdown. So you got some games this weekend. You complain about not enough games. How many do you want? You get four blue bloods basically squaring off against each other.
10: Did
8: this
10: you
8: weekend.
10: Say Iowa,
8: you
10: Iowa
8: doing?
10: State? Did you throw that
8: I did.
10: In there?
8: That's the Cy-Hawks series. Come on, okay. Arnie. Get with the times of your conference.
10: My bad.
8: All right, let's do Roman numeral six here before we let the evening get too far away from us. It is NFL week. It is the final chance to kind of lay out your picks and your thoughts and your overall feels. And, of course, Arnie's official picks coming up in exactly 40 minutes from now. So you got some time. But let's go through the divisions a bit. I know everyone's pretty much done has done this, but you put it down in Roman numeral six. And did you change your Super Bowl pick again?
10: No. I don't have the Dolphins in the Super Bowl, if that's what you're asking.
8: Well, you had the Dolphins and the Cowboys, and I know you shifted it last week, but you're staying with your Rams-Bills projection from last week, right?
10: Yes, I was thinking of doing Rams-Chargers, but I get a feeling a couple of people are going to hop on that bandwagon because the Super Bowl's in Los Angeles, so
8: right.
10: I'm going to do Rams-Buffalo and stick with that one.
8: Okay, with that in mind, overall, what, in your opinion, is the best division in the NFL this year?
10: Oof, the best division, because last year the best division certainly was the NFC West, based on the record and all that. And I'm going to have to say that probably the NFC West is going to be the best division also.
8: Really?
10: I mean, when you have the Rams are going to win the division, a fight out between Seattle and the 49ers for second, which means the third place team could be the Super Bowl champions. You know, that's a real tough division. Arizona has no, you know, chance whatsoever. But that, you know, there could be, again, three double-digit victories in that division. I'm still a little out on San Francisco, Chris. So I just don't want to, you know, put them right up there.
8: They're beat up.
10: 11, 12 victories. So I do have question marks about them. But to me, that's still the hardest division right now.
8: The NFC East is fascinating to me because you're just slam dunking the Cowboys as being better. I think the Giants, if Jackson Dart stays healthy, could be much improved. You got a new mindset with a new head coach that's a proven winner. Philly, I don't think, is going anywhere. But, I mean, is Washington going to bounce back? You know, they had the great season in Daniel's first year. Built around him, got beat up last year. Dan Quinn knows how to win. Arnie, I think I might make a case for the NFC East being the toughest division to try to handicap going into this season, unless you're just going to go on Philly's history and this assumption that Dallas' defense is magically better.
10: No, but you know what's interesting? I was listening to Hartman and VJ earlier today. They were
8: I
10: talking
8: was too.
10: About the three worst teams in the NFC, and a couple of them had the Washington Commanders
8: really?
10: As one of the three worst teams in the NFC. I'm like, well, that kind of came out of nowhere. I thought they were going to be a team on the rise. I didn't know that people were, you know, keeping them down there in the bottom of that division.
8: I had the hardest time with the NFC East whenever I was going through this practice, you know, on, you know, maybe one of the shows we did back in June, just kind of trying to project things. And I don't know. I am surprised at how much hype the Cowboys are getting this preseason, because usually I'm one of those overly optimistic media members, I guess, when it comes to how I think the Cowboys are going to do, Arnie.
10: Right.
8: But I'm not overly optimistic this year, and everyone seems to be on them. You started this. I think everyone's copying
10: your Cowboy love. I started it last
8: Cowboy
10: year.
8: Love.
10: Yeah, I started last
8: well,
10: year.
8: It doesn't count, but I see what you're saying. You started a trend before it was cool, but I don't know, man. I just, it still kind of looks like the same team to me. I love the investments that they made last year at the trade deadline and committing to, you know, Quinnen Williams, who I think is a stud, but there's a lot of questions on this Dallas Cowboy team. But then again, I'm sitting here selling you on the Giants, and they might be as question-riddled as anyone. I mean, you even had a little Cam Scataboo on the rundown tonight.
10: I did. He said that, well, since you're bringing it up, he said that he was contemplating retirement after his injury in 2025 or whatever.
8: That was last year.
10: I mean, my goodness, man. Is that just for show? Is that a real statement out there? I mean, how much do you love football if you were considering retirement after that injury? Of course, you're like, well, I can't retire now because how am I going to get into all the parties that guy goes to? So, I just found that weird that he made that comment, Chris. I'm like,
8: yeah.
10: Really, you're so young and now you're contemplating retirement. I wonder if he was just saying for the shock value.
8: I think.

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0: The Ben Maller Show on Fox Sports Radio. Laboring on a Labor Day. We're here for you. Got your company. Be here all night and all week. Don't forget the Weekend Fifth Hour podcast up and running. You can hear past episodes, including the travelogue from Viva Las Vegas on Friday. And also on Saturday, we had a little bonus coverage. I know Terry in England was very happy that we had a big board, Big Ben's big board, to honor Lane Kiffin. That was on the Saturday pod and then the mailbag. Round Robin mailbag. Round Robin mailbag back on Sunday. So check it out. Fifth Hour podcast in addition to the Ben Maller Show podcast. Thank you. Well, time now for the Who Am I game. But first, the most amazing factoid. The most amazing factoid in the history of this show. And I don't think this is too outrageous. So prior to the Western Michigan-Michigan game, Lorena, what do you think the record was of college football teams when leading at the end of regulation? What do you think their record was? What do you think the record was all time? Yeah,
1: I know. 87.
0: 87, all right. Close. Check this out. So prior to Saturday night when the Big Ten added a ghost second, all right, ghost second, prior to that game, college football teams, when they led at the end of regulation, were 110,332-0. That dates back to 1869.
1: I was way off.
0: So, yes, 110,332 when leading at the end of regulation, dating back to 1869. So, congratulations to Western Michigan, first team ever to lose when winning at the end of regulation, and congratulations to Michigan, first team ever to win when trailing at the end of regulation. Time now for the payoff on the Who Am I game. Someone named Corbin Carroll, who plays for Arizona, leads Major League Baseball with 16 triples this season, 8 more than the next closest Major League Baseball player. This would be the largest gap in triples between an MLB leader and second place person since I had 9 more triples than the next closest player. Who am I? That is the question. What's the answer? Maller Prop Guy says Parker the triples machine. Scrooge is going with one of the great fat baseball players of all time, Jumbo Diaz of the Reds back in the day. Thank you for that, Scrooge. Alf the Alien Opina says the late, great Joe Morgan is the answer. Lane Kiffin from Femi, the Uber Eats extraordinaire driver there in the Twin Cities. Mark the Walker going with Gerard's father, Mr. Jackson, as the answer. Squidward, working on Labor Day from Ferg Dog. Who else we have? Keith Ocho Texto so says Speed Demon Daniel Vogelbach. Yes, when you think speed, you think Daniel Vogelbach. Who else we have? Kiki Kyler from Eek in Roseville, Minnesota. Benny the Bopper from Charlie in Wisconsin. That looks nothing like me, Charlie. I know you're using AI, my man, but that looks nothing like me. What else we have? By the way, talk to our guy in the Commonwealth there. Alf, he knows all the tricks on that AI. What else do we have? Ferg Dog, guessed by Robbie, the Mariner fan. Mo Vaughn from That Dude. Lou Gehrig, guessed by Analog Al. Cecil Fielder from Fargo Pete. Ash Hole, that's Ash, A-S-H, Hole. Gotta be Minnesota great Paul Molitor, guessed by that person. Charlie Huff from Steeler Nasty. Tim Hardaway from Kev Atomic. Speedy Gonzalez. Guessed by Keith in NorCal. Fats Domino from Johnny Q. That's his answer. Do you have an answer there, please?
1: Sean Higgins.
0: Sean Higgins. Is that correct? No, that is incorrect. The correct answer.
1: Oh, Figgins. My bad. Figgins.
0: Willie Mays is the answer we were looking for. 1957 for the Giants. Willie Mays for the Bill Burden. 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
12: 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Candlebox. 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At the

0: Baton Rouge, Louisiana. We do not believe he was. However, he was on the scoreboard. Say what? Yes, they had a video tribute on the Jumbotron there in Baton Rouge, honoring former NFL players that have gone on to, from semi-professional football at LSU and gone on to the NFL. And so they had a big vignette of all the players that had played at LSU and then, of course, gone on and played in the NFL, currently in the NFL. So a very hostile, is the word I would use, hostile reaction stemming from Jaden Daniels lawyering up, sending LSU a cease and desist letter over defensive back DJ Pickett. DJ Pickett wearing number 5, which was Jaden Daniels' former jersey number. So the question, are you shedding any tears for Jaden Daniels being booed? Boo that man! By LSU fans. No. So I am tearless. If anything, it's crocodile tears at this particular point, right? And this is the age-old example of play stupid games, win stupid prizes. This is, as we said at the time, it's hot take validation, an unforced error by Jaden Daniels, who did not need to do this. Now, the belief is it wasn't him. It was his mom who intervened. That's the popular theory by popular people on the Internet. I don't know his mom. I don't know him. That's just what a lot of people seem to think, that the mama bear was protecting her cub and that she was the one that was the driving force behind this. It doesn't matter, though. Right? You either allowed it to happen or you did it yourself, but either way, who goofed, I've got to know. That would be Jaden Daniels. And so nobody, to my knowledge, nobody made him turn a number, just a piece of laundry, a digit on a piece of laundry into a courtroom drama-o-rama. Did not need to happen, right? Didn't need to pick a fight with LSU over number 5. And Daniel spent 2 years in Baton Rouge. He was an Arizona State Sun Devil. He went to Baton Rouge. He won the Heisman Trophy, so good for him. And became college football royalty at that particular time. Wonderful. And he had a golden ticket. You realize if he had not done what he did, Jaden Daniels, this would have been set up, right? You show up occasionally, go back to LSU football games, and then you wave to the crowd. You get a standing ovation there. You never have to pay for gumbo or beignets again. I never have to pay for them. Instead, right, instead of doing that, just playing along, no, no, no. He looked at all the goodwill from those diabolical Louisiana State fans. And Jaden Daniels looked at all that goodwill and said, you know what this needs? Lawyers. That, because lawyers make everything better. They do, unless they don't. All right. He stepped on the rake, Jaden Daniels, he stepped on the rake there, and he took the handle directly to the forehead. It was like an episode of vaudevillian comedy, is what it was from back in the day there. And Daniels did not just ruin this majestic oil painting at the Louvre. He didn't just ruin it, okay? He put a Starbucks coffee stain right in the middle of the canvas, is what he did. That's a bad job by him. Now LSU fans are goofing on this guy who they used to worship like a god. Like they prayed at the altar in the tabernacle to Jaden Daniels' deity, and now they're booing this guy, turning a lifetime, what would have been a love affair, into a messy divorce over a jersey number. Who the hell cares about a jersey number? I have long said behind the bully pulpit, you should not retire jersey numbers. It's the stupidest thing. You retire the name, that's fine, but the jersey, you don't need to retire. I wouldn't retire any number. Not Wayne Gretzky, Babe Ruth, Tom Brady, anybody. I wouldn't retire any numbers. Anyway, listen, Jaden Daniels, you got what you wanted. You discovered the hidden surcharge of trying to protect your number, and that would be a attack of the birds. Boo, birds. All right, it is the Ben Maller Show. If you would like to be part, you can join us right now. Say hello at 877-99 on Fox. That's 877-99-6-6-3-6-9. Also on X at Ben Maller. It is a Labor Day, as you know, so a lot of people not work. So a chance to hear from some callers that haven't been able to call in a while, this is your opportunity to get on here over the holiday. You can be part of the program. 877-99 on Fox is the number. And we'll take your phone calls, the whole thing. Also on X, at Ben Maller. We have some things to get to from last hour. Clap on, clap off. The clapper yapper. Also, a big league manager called out by one of his former players. We've got that for you. And that's a hug. This very bizarre story involving a hug that I don't recall seeing. And it just adds another layer of zany to a story that we've been following over the last couple weeks. We'll get to that as well. We'll do it all, and we will do it next. However, it is time now. You know what time it is. It is the A Block. It's a block party. And let's see if we can find out what hour it is right now.
1: Number two.
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0: Bills manager, Oliver Marmol, Ollie Marmol, he was ejected. Get out of here. He was ejected from the game for calling, he called Eddings' behavior, quote, a power-hungry move. Eddings claimed that a Rockies batter questioned Rincon's cap. However, the player, Hunter Goodman, denied. He said, no, that's, I never said that. I never said that. He lied. Liar, liar, liar. Essentially, I'm paraphrasing what Hunter Goodman of the Rockies said. So then the following day, you had Cardinal players with a silent protest as they wore their hats crooked. Not all of them, but a lot of the players wore their hats crooked. You had several Rocky players who joined the silent protest against Doug Eddings. All right, so here's the question. Does umpire Doug Eddings deserve credit for apologizing to the Cardinals rookie reliever Hansel Rincon for his crooked hat kerfluffle? So spare me the feel-good photo op, which is what that was, a feel-good photo op. And Doug Eddings, he made a mistake. He didn't realize that it was 2026. The umpire thought it was like 06 or 1996. He didn't realize the time that he was in. And so he went out there and acted like the hall monitor, Doug Eddings, the hall monitor of the catwalk. Do a pirouette on the catwalk and shake your tushy right there on the catwalk. And he treated Hansel Rincon's minor cap issue, it's just a minor deal, who cares, as though somehow baseball, I just didn't realize that baseball had already embraced the custom where players wear all kinds of exotic cleats, and they wear chains, bling, bling, and all of that stuff. I was talking to my guy Sports with Coleman, and I pointed this out. It's like every day in baseball now is casual Friday. It's casual Friday in Major League Baseball. And it wasn't like that for a long time. Baseball was a very buttoned-up sport, and you had to dress like a big leaguer, and there was some pride in that. And it's just like over time these things change, and you see photos and clips of people flying, and people just get all dolled up to fly on planes, and the women would wear their dresses, and the men would have their suits on and all that stuff, and now everyone just like slobs. Baseball players now dress like slobs. That's what they do, and baseball's embraced their inner slob. So if Doug Eddings had been umpiring 30 years ago, this would have been the proper way to do things. Right? Back in the 90s or even the early 2000s, 20 years ago, baseball actually had standards for on-field appearance. Not anymore. Then came my favorite part of the story, the, quote, spontaneous, close quote, apology. So Eddings could have found this Cardinals rookie pitcher, Rincon, in the bowels of Coors Field, knocked on the clubhouse door, gotten somebody to go set up a meeting in the hallway, and apologize. That's what normal human beings do in that situation. Just take care of it. That's it. Instead, he got the walk. And we got to watch the walk. Major League Baseball obviously told him to do the walkie, the walk of shame, a carefully choreographed on-field performance for the ages with all the giant cameras recording. Now, Major League Baseball later confirmed the entire gesture was essentially stage managed by the commissioner's office and put out into the ethos to try to solve the cyber situation, the cyber PR wildfire that was taking place. Didn't really hide it very well. It's like you see those cheesy videos, those staged videos on social media where people are doing pranks, and it's like, okay, come on. Can you at least try a little bit to make it believable? Like Doug Eddings on the field going over and apologizing. No, that doesn't happen in real life unless somebody orders it to happen. It just doesn't happen. So Eddings mishandled what, for modern times, again, in old days, that would have been a legitimate argument because baseball used to have standards and they had pride in appearance. They don't have that anymore. So he mishandled a trivial uniform dispute. The overlords at Major League Baseball headquarters stepped in, and suddenly we were served up a giant dish of Doug Eddings' redemption, the Redemption Tour, conveniently broadcast in full HD. It is the Ben Maller Show. If you would like to be part, you can join us right now. It is a Labor Day. We are laboring along. 877-99 on Fox is the number. 877-996-6369. If you'd like to be part of the live program, you can join us right now. We'll do a lot. I'll talk. You listen, and you can call up, and you can talk, and I'll listen. Not very well, but that's how that goes. 877-99 on Fox is the number. And time now, and you can answer these like the riddle of the day. You can answer this on X, at Ben Maller. That's at Ben Maller. So, the late Joe Morgan, manager, not the second baseman for the Big Red Machine, he died years ago, but the late Joe Morgan, the manager, who died over the weekend at age 95. What a good run, 95. I'm guessing he probably won in 96 or 97, but he died at 95. So, Joe Morgan died over the weekend at age 95. He drove a blank to supplement his income before reaching the big time as the Red Sox manager in the late 1980s. Again, the late Joe Morgan died over the weekend at age 95. He's got a very interesting life story. He actually at one point had to drive a blank to supplement his income before reaching the big time as Red Sox manager in the late 1980s. That is the Maller Riddle of the Day. The answer, we'll get to it, and we will do it next. However, it is a block party. It's the A block. And let's see, what hour is it right now?
1: Number three.
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8: 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Could this matchup happen again down the road? 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But at least for this Saturday, make sure you tune in at 4 in the afternoon on Fox Sports Las Vegas, 94.7 FM and Comp HD Channel 2 to catch all of the action.
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0: something, something, something. So what's next? Sean McVay personally, he's going to personally tuck in every player, make sure they have matching pajamas. They got to have the matching pajamas. Now, the NFL was about, hey, back in the old days, coaches, players, the playbook. That's it. Coaches, players, the playbook. Now, apparently, and I don't remember when exactly this happened, it happened in the last, like, 15 years or so. The NFL, now, you have to have, like, a NASA mission control approach here to a road trip. Gotta have it. Gotta have it. So this is known as paralysis by analysis is what this is. They're flying to Australia. And this just in to Fox Sports Radio. The Rams are not colonizing Mars. They're going to Australia. It's going to be okay. It just feels like unnecessarily useless, gimmicky nonsense. It's unnecessary, gimmicky bullcrap is what it is. And now, if the Rams look sluggish against the 49ers, how much blame will be placed on the travel arrangements of Sean McVay and the Rams? Well, the answer is rather obvious. The result, of course, with all of these things, the result will dictate how the story gets regurgitated over time. If the Rams lose and the Niners pull this off, it's like, well, Kyle Shanahan did things the right way because the Niners left early and Sean McVay's a dum-dum, dum-da-dum-dum-dum, because he left late. You know, so the outcome will determine this. This is always to talk about things like momentum and all the bullcrap you people make up about sports and terms like that. And so those type of things, it's always the outcome. A team always has the momentum, and then if the team that has the momentum loses, you forget about momentum because it doesn't fit the narrative. If the Rams are able to win the game on Thursday, it'll be, hey, Sean McVay, the Rams, they just do everything better. Blah, blah, blah, blah, blah, blah, blah, blah, blah, blah, blah, blah, blah. Now, if they don't win, well, you know, the opposite obviously will take place. It is the Ben Maller Show. If you would like to be part, 877-99 on Fox. That's 877-996-6369 if you'd like to be part of the program. Straight ahead, we have the most stunning Roger Goodell fact you'll hear all day. The most mind-boggling fact about Roger Goodell. Also, we had an unplanned block party. What is that all about? We'll get to that as well. And we will do it next. But right now, let's go to the Lorena Theater in Sherman Oaks, California, Ventura Boulevard. And let's see if we can find out what hour it is right now. Let's see here. And Lorena, what hour is it? Lorena Theater?
1: Number 4.
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0: on Fox Sports Radio as we work our way through the overnight hours here. Early morning now on this Labor Day. The Maller Militia Feud, moments away. Reminder, the Ben Maller Show podcast is up and running. Well, not quite yet. It'll be up after the show. We haven't finished the show. You can listen to the entire show each hour. There's a best of version, which is 1.3 seconds long. So make sure to check out at some point today the Ben Maller Show podcast and also the fifth hour podcast from the weekend. Yeah, it's amazing. You got to check that out. Come on now.
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5: The Lakers?
6: I believe the answer is the Clippers.
3: That is the top answer. 40 points. It's Maller Militia Feud.
0: Terrible imaging. Let's get to the game. We welcome in our contestants. We have Greg in New Hampshire. Good morning, Greg. Hello.
7: Good morning, Ben. Good to talk to you, man.
0: Good to talk to you, my man. And you are going to play. And if you don't win this game, there'll be a federal investigation. You're going against Hollering James. Hello, James. You called back to play the game. Is that correct, James?
8: I called back and Coop said I was sleeping.
0: Oh, you weren't sleeping at all. We would never put you on the air while you were sleeping.
8: I was snoozing.
0: Yeah, whatever. All right, let's play the game. One, two, or three, quickly, please. Lorena Coop, anybody?
9: Oh, I'm going with number two. I think that would be a good one for this.
0: All right, gentlemen, your name is your buzzer, and here we go if you want to answer. And 100 people surveyed, the top 1, 2, 3, 4, 5 answers on the board. Name a food that is messy. A food. James.
7: Greg.
0: James.
8: Food that is messy? Mash. Mush.
0: No, that's shockingly incorrect, James. All right. Greg, 100 people surveyed, 1, 2, 3, 4, 5 answers on the board. Top 5 answers. Name a food that is messy to eat.
7: I'd say ice cream.
0: Ice is that, no, ice cream is not on there. How about that? I mean,
9: it does melt though.
0: Yeah, you're right. It is messy. You got to eat it fast in the summer.
7: This survey is from.
0: Okay, calm down. 100 people surveyed. Top 5 answers on the board. We're 0 for 2 so far. Name a food that's messy to eat, James.
8: Hollering James.
0: Yes.
8: A food that's messy is mashed potatoes.
0: James,
9: what is you and mush?
0: It's still not mashed potatoes, James.
7: Did he say that before?
0: I think he did.
9: He said just mush before.
0: All right. Greg, go ahead. Name a food. You guys haven't gotten one right. Name a food that's messy to eat. Go ahead, Greg.
7: Sure. It's probably like wings. Buffalo wings.
0: We'll take that. Chicken wings. Yeah, that was on there.
9: Yes. Mm-hmm.
0: All right. Yeah, go again, Greg. Food that is messy to eat. Top 4 answers on the board.
7: Sloppy Joe's.
0: That is messy, but that was not on there too specific. James! Come on, James.
8: Spaghetti!
0: What? What are you doing? You no,
7: that's
0: he, the wings was already. All right, the other
9: he
0: answers were
9: spaghetti.
0: Ribs, spaghetti, burgers,
9: spaghetti.
0: And watermelon. I thought you said chicken. Didn't
9: no,
0: you say chicken?
9: He said spaghetti.
0: Hey, it's Maller here. 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

0: You have to. I just hate that. I hate, like, litigating the game to that piece of it.
1: I know it, yeah.
0: I mean, you know, I mean, it's like, again, you know, listen, to your point, Western Michigan's not going to file an appeal. So,
2: right.
0: They say it was right.
2: And if anybody would say, like, no, that's BS, it would be them. And they were like, you know what?
0: Yes.
2: Yeah, I think they got it right.
0: But you're stealing a second from God. I don't care what it is. I mean, you're stealing a second from
2: you
0: God.
2: You are. But I will say this is, with Western Michigan in college football, Ants, if it's a Hail Mary situation and the opposing guy has any shred of a chance to catch the ball, knock him over. Like, give up 15 yards and make them earn it. Don't just give it to them. So that's on Western Michigan also. I hate that the second was put back on the clock, but it is what it is. And you can't allow a guy to just catch a pass right in the middle of your entire defense. Like, bowl him over and say, all right, see if you can do it from the, I don't know, plus 42-yard line or wherever they would have been spotted, right? You don't just give them what they gave them. You can't do that.
0: No, it's funny. I don't know why they're not taught more to do that stuff.
2: Yeah.
0: Because with it, like, at some point they got to change the rule to, at the end of a game, if the foul occurs in the end zone, the ball's got to be at the 2-yard line or it's 1-yard line, whatever you want to do.
2: Mm-hmm.
0: But it's such a, it's funny. Steve Spagnuolo is a good friend of mine, and we always talk about this stuff. And, like, when they're taught, he teaches his guys that at the end of games, that he'll just keep committing penalties.
2: Yeah.
0: You get away with it or whatever.
2: That's a spot foul in the NFL, you know, right?
0: Right.
2: Like, you're only giving up 15, Spags would be like, knock him the hell over. Like,
0: yes.
2: And that is
0: actually taught. Like, they're taught that. And to your point, I don't know why in the world it's not taught. Correctly like that.
2: You can't allow that, man. You can't, it's not even a spot foul. It's a 15-yard defensive pass interference penalty. Commit a foul. Commit 10 in a row if they have a chance to catch it.
0: Yeah.
2: Eventually, one's going to fly out of the back of the end zone.
0: That's what you got to try to do. I mean, that's what you have to do.
2: Yeah.
0: But it's a shame. That would have been one of the great upsets. You know, Western.
2: Oh, it's brutal. And then what it turned into, like, Michigan storming the field after beating a MAC school, and it's like, what just happened, man?
0: Yeah,
2: this is Western Michigan's moment, and they blew it, man. Oh.
0: I have no ill will towards them, but come on. I mean, it's weak. Yeah. You can't storm the field after that. Stop.
1: You
0: got lucky. You stole a second and you won a game. Like,
2: from God. I love that. Right. You stole it from God. It's like, where's the second?
0: Like, yeah, well, they're going to repay that second at some point. God will get it back.
2: That's right. Absolutely, man.
0: That's how life works.
2: All right. When you go in, you're like, holy cow, this team's favored by 41.5. This team's favored by 38.5. Turned out to be a great weekend, even though we didn't have the sexiest of
0: matches. Oh, my God. It was awesome.
2: It was great.
0: I don't know what it is, dude. Because we missed it so much?
2: Oh, yeah.
0: I don't know. I just thought this weekend
2: it was still great.
0: Even,
2: you know, like, if you're starving and someone gives you some stale ramen noodles,
0: right?
2: It's like, that's the greatest meal ever. It's partially that, but it really was awesome.
0: It was. Quarterback play.
2: The game last night, Ole Miss. Louisville was down by two touchdowns. With hardly any time. I don't know how they tied it up. That 3rd and 6 with the tightrope on the sideline to make it 38-31. That was an insane play, man. There was just unbelievable plays being made in that game.
0: Well,
2: it's great.
0: Keenholz, think about this, right? In the first half, he looked like he couldn't complete a pass.
2: He looked like it was his first start, you know?
0: Yeah.
2: It's like,
0: you're not going to be able to throw the ball. Like, you, obviously, big, strong, can run it, like, but he missed two layups, right?
2: Oh, yes.
0: He had the two layups. The one was just right
2: just
0: there.
2: Get it to him. He walks in. He could do the Michael Jackson moonwalk into the end zone. They're still not going to catch him. There's no one around the guy, and he missed him. Yeah.
0: And then God bless the kid. He looks like Josh Allen in the second half.
2: I know. he couldn't be stopped, man. Like, running on the ground.
1: I had a little prop bet on his rushing yards, Ant. You'd be proud of me. Nice. It made up for the extra second against Michigan. But
0: nice.
1: Yeah, no, he came alive in the second half. And Chambliss is a stud. That dude is awesome.
0: You're in a shootout, and he's your quarterback. You can have any quarterback. I'll take Trinidad all day long. God.
1: He's
0: just shooting darts. I mean, he's throwing darts.
2: Yes. And elusive.
0: In coverage.
2: He's fantastic, man. He really is.
0: I was so glad he got that extra year of eligibility just so I could watch him.
2: I know it, right? Can you imagine? Where would he be right now if not for that extra year? Who knows?
0: Yeah, I mean, he'd be backing up somebody. Yeah,
2: he'd be in the NFL, but that's what's crazy. Sometimes the league is too hot on a guy, and sometimes they're just not hot enough. I feel like the NFL is not hot enough on Chambliss, where it's like,
0: I agree.
2: He comes out, he might be, you know, like a third or, you know, like later round. I'm like, what?
0: I mean,
2: really?
0: He can sling it, right?
2: Yeah.
0: He can move.
2: Yeah.
0: Like, I get he's not 6'5", but jeez.
2: Crazy, yeah.
0: I mean, he can sling it. All right, we take quick TO. We come back, and we got to talk Lane. You want to talk about the ultimate flex. Oh, my God. All right, all the talk, the Vanity Fair piece, right? All off-season was all the evils of Lane. LSU, and meanwhile, he comes in and just kicks the door down. Mm-hmm. And meanwhile, Dabo was behind it, is on the ground right now.
2: Wow.
0: We got to talk about it. Brian Noe, Anthony Gargano, in for the pros and the Joe. 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

0: okay, this isn't the marquee matchup, but everybody's going to have something to say about that thing. So, to me, it spruces it up. I have no problem with Jones, Jack.
1: Yeah, it's a great point. Great point. I think he stinks, Deshaun Watson. I think he's awful. And I think he's going to be beyond awful.
0: Yeah.
1: And I guess that'll be a talking point about how bad he is.
0: Oh, that's the, yeah, that's, yeah, there was a,
1: I can't believe that they're going to play him.
0: I can't believe it, like, here's what I can't believe, Ant. I can't believe.
1: He's horrible.
0: The overreaction is if starting Shadur is going to what? Lead to 13 wins?
1: I mean,
0: like, settle down. What was last year? We did a 180. Everybody last year was like, Shadur sucks. Like, this guy isn't a good quarterback at all. And now that they're starting Deshaun, it's like, they really screwed this up. How are they starting Deshaun over Shadur? It's like, you just told me all last year he sucks. And now you're baffled that they're starting Deshaun over Shadur. That makes no sense.
1: Well, if I'm the Browns, it does. Because if I'm the Browns, I'm looking at next year's draft where my true quarterback is going to be.
0: Right. Well, yeah,
1: I got
0: a
1: historic draft coming up.
0: That's it.
1: Quarterback
0: well, that's the
1: draft.
0: Thing. We can go back and
1: so
0: forth.
1: So I would play Shadur all every day,
0: you would do it the
1: all
0: whole
1: day.
0: Thing. Yeah. He's still going to start if he's healthy. He's going to start probably double-digit games. Deshaun's not going to start that long, right?
1: No.
0: He might get banged up, but his play is going to be bad, and they're going to pivot to Shadur. You can see it from 50 miles away, right? So Shadur's going to start plenty of games, and they don't have their quarterback of the future on the roster right now. It's not Deshaun. It's not Shadur. They don't have the guy right now. So it's going to be in the draft, and he'll probably be drafted.
1: Well, I mean, that's the point. Like, you know what it is? When I look at a year, I want to accomplish something in a season where I'm not a Super Bowl contender.
0: Right.
1: I need to accomplish something for my future. And in this case, I want to give Shadur all the reps in the world.
0: Nah.
1: Listen to me. Here's why.
0: Yeah, yeah.
1: One, I know it's not going to probably work out, right? So I know that I'm going to be in the top of the draft where I can now get my quarterback.
0: You're still going to be there, right? You're still going to be
1: there.
0: I've
1: exhausted I know beyond the shadow of a doubt. I don't need to know anything about Deshaun Watson. I know he can't play. I know he's not an answer. So I'd rather exhaust it. As much as we all believe that Shadur is not the answer, I want to exhaust every possibility that tells me that.
0: I get it, but you can still do that. Deshaun is not going to start like 14 games.
1: It's like the Mendoza thing. I get it.
0: Yeah.
1: I'm just offended by his play.
0: By Deshaun's play? It's so bad you're offended by his play, huh?
1: So bad. He's horrible.
0: This play is offensive with what's going on here. Yeah.
1: I think I know, but I want to know.
0: Yeah.
1: I need to accomplish things. Like during a season where I'm not a contender, there's accomplishments that I need to have during the course of the year. In my building process, I need to check certain boxes. I get it.
0: But here's how I look at it, Ant, real fast, is you gave up 3 first-round picks and a $230 million fully guaranteed contract for Deshaun Watson, and you're going to bench him from the get-go for Shadur Sanders. That's what you're doing?
1: Because that was the greatest mistake in the history of sports.
0: Right. So it's like, can we at least just see something? Like, it could be 2 weeks.
1: Like,
0: it could be 3 weeks. They're not going to be in there forever.
1: Again?
0: They're bad. Like, Deshaun's bad. Shadur's bad. At this stage, they're both bad quarterbacks. That's just what it is.
1: All right. Look at this. Like, we got stuck on this game. It's unbelievable.
0: I mean, it's the funny thing is, everyone's like, oh, Browns. Browns are the worst watch in the league. No, they're not. Everybody has an opinion on the Browns. Stop it. They're not the worst watch in the league. It's crazy.
1: All right. We'll come back and continue going through the schedule in football heaven. Ball fest. as my boy B. No called. That's right, Lorena.
2: When you see
0: right.
2: It,
0: right, VIP passes fest. To the Ball Fest, yes.
1: Brian, no, Anthony Gargano, in for the pros and the Joe, right here on Fox Sports Radio. Listen, people talk about giving 100%. Here's the thing. 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

0: two pros and a cup of Joe. Ryan Noe, Anthony Gargano on this Labor Day Monday. Everybody's back. Fall's back. Pumpkins are back. Everybody looks at pumpkins. Don't forget. 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All right, buddy, let's get off the Browns, please.
1: you want more Browns breakdown over here.
0: I mean, you know, way.
1: I got more Browns thoughts. You want to circle back. I think we can do that.
0: Browns,
1: I got you.
0: Man.
1: Yeah.
0: Oh, my God. Miles Garrett's in Los Angeles.
1: You're right, yeah. He's like, thank goodness I'm away from all that. My gosh.
0: All right. When last we left, as we were just going through Sunday, the weekend, we took you through the whole week, right? From tonight to Wednesday to Thursday in Australia, and then we're in on the NFL Sunday. We pick up Saints and Lions.
1: Love that match.
0: That's another great game. Like,
1: yeah.
0: You're interested. Obviously, the Lions, you're dying to see what the Lions are and that offense and if they're back.
1: Yep.
0: And Tyler Shuck.
1: Yeah.
0: Great, terrific year last year at the end of the year.
1: He played well. It's funny. You ever see the movie Hall Pass, Ant?
0: Yeah.
1: And there's a scene where they're in a bar, and it's like Jason Sudeikis, and they're like, wow, look at that hot blonde right there. And the older guy's like, no. She just surrounds herself with ugly friends. You know, and like if you just zoom in on her, she doesn't look that. That was Tyler Shuck's season.
0: Yes.
1: Tyler Shuck.
0: Yeah.
1: Doesn't look
0: as
1: good
0: analogy.
1: As it appeared. Like, next to Spencer Rattler, he looked like vintage Mahomes, you know? Like, holy cow, this guy. He threw 10 touchdown passes and 6 picks. You know, like, for a quarterback, for a rookie, it's like, it's good. He won 4 games in a row. But, you know, it appears way better because of Spencer Rattler's. I'm really interested to see what Shuck does this season because I think a lot of his success is a bit overblown, so I want to see if he can run it.
0: You know what it is too, though. It came toward the end of the year, so when you arc correctly,
1: that's right. Like they finished strong, and they won 4 games in a row. But the fine print, man, you look at who's some of the wins occurred.
0: No, you're right.
1: Like Jets, Titans in there. Like, no one cares. They're like, come on, 4 in a row. Good enough for me.
0: Teams are banged up at that point. The whole thing. But I'll never forget. I have to say this because I learned a lot from Andy Reid. When Andy Reid was in Philadelphia, I had the opportunity to get embedded with him. I was doing a book. And so I spent like 3 years. I was like part of – I did halftime, on the field with them, practice, films. I mean, everything. Like I got car plots in the building. And it was great. I thought I knew the inner workings until I just went 50 feet into their world.
1: Yeah.
0: And one of the things I remember him saying was his first year, they were like 5-11. But they played better toward the end of the year. McNabb took over, I guess it was like week 5. And they started to play better toward the end of the year. They had a late bye.
1: Mm-hmm.
0: And they had a late bye. They came back, and it was like right before Christmas. And usually, the late bye is a killer for bad teams. Like they're done. They're ready. They're already like checked out.
1: And so the week 14 bye or whatever. Yeah,
0: right.
1: Sure. Yeah.
0: He came back and he played really well, and they lost, but they played really well against New England. And he was like, "Dude, let me tell you something. Like, I love how we finished. After the season, talking to him, I love how we finished." And I'm telling you that we built something, and you're going to see it next year. Sure enough, they made the playoffs for the first time in a long time because that stuff translates. Like, when you arc correctly, and that's all I'm saying about Chuck, in the same way that Andy was, first-year coach, right, and Kellen Moore in New Orleans.
1: Yeah, yeah.
0: I'm anxious to see if that trains
1: him. I'm interested, right? Like, I hear everything you're saying, and it's the perfect scenario to, like, buy into the Saints more than you should. I'm not saying you, just in general, people in general.
0: I'm not talking
1: about it's a sucky division. Not, like, who do you love? Do you love Atlanta? Do you love Carolina? Who do you love? Like, there's no one to love in that division.
0: No.
1: And so the Saints, by, you know,
0: no, you want, listen, I spent all season, like, last 2 weeks, you know, you all do the season preview stuff, all that stuff, right? On my local show. And I'm like, I want to love the Saints. I want to pick the Saints.
1: I know.
0: But they got crushed. They got buried with injuries during this training camp. You know that.
1: Yeah, I know it. That's. I'm interested to see Travis Achane, right? I always say his name like that.
0: Yeah, yeah, yeah.
1: Travis Achane over there with the Saints. But this is not an incredibly talented roster. I wish we could see Jordan Tyson, who, like, he's dynamic. He's just banged up all the time, man. He's got the hammy. He's out for a couple of months. I'd love to see Jordan Tyson and Chris Olave over there with Chuck. That'd be exciting, but we're not going to see that for a couple of months. And it's like, it's really, it's just, you don't love anyone in the division, and you got this new shiny toy in Chuck. He's something new about the division, and you're like, I kind of want to buy into this team. It's like, okay, if you look at their four-game winning streak, you beat Tampa and Carolina, who you don't think are world beaters. Those are sub-500 teams. And you beat the Jets and the Titans, who are doormats. You know, so I know they closed the season strongly and all of that, but I don't know, man. I got to see more to truly buy into that team. That's all I'm telling you.
0: Listen, and it's not going to happen this year, right? Like, because of all the bang, the clothes are banged up. When I say it's going to carry over, you know, does it carry over and they have a winning record, right? They're not in the playoff.
1: Right. You're not
0: saying that. But, like, they're 9-8.
1: Yeah.
0: Like, could you be 9-8? You know, could you be 8-9 and show improvement from last year? And Chuck looks like he belongs. Like, I think that's where you kind of, that's where you're, at least if I'm a Saints fan, that's what I'm, that's how I'm looking at it.
1: When I hear stuff where it's like, you know, I got some MVP tickets on Tyler Shuck. I'm like, whoa. All right? Like, when it starts to get crazy.
0: That's
1: like,
0: silly.
1: What are
0: that's
1: we doing silly. Right now? Yeah.
0: That does not belong in Ball Fest.
1: No.
0: Jets and Titans.
1: Sneaky good matchup here. Better than you would think, right? Because you get Cam Ward is interesting, right? He looked horrible in the preseason.
0: I'm praying that that's not. Yeah. I love that kid. He's a great kid.
1: Yeah.
0: He's a great dude. He really is. Does all the right things. I hope he can play, man.
1: I don't know, man. Right? Yeah, I hear you, right? I don't dislike the guy, but does he take a step forward? Because it does not look like he's in the works of taking this huge step forward. And then Robert Saleh, he gets blown out of the Jets. Now he's going up against his former team. I like that. He's a maniac. I love him.
0: Yeah.
1: Right? Like, he might talk trash after the game. Who knows, right? Like, he's a loose cannon over there, so I'm the lowest total of the week. But for a week one matchup, this game has a little bit more pizzazz than you would think. I'm not trying to oversell it. It's just like maybe it's the football dork in me, but I'm excited for Jets-Titans too, if you can believe that. I truly am.
0: Listen, if you put me like a month ago on a prime time Sunday night.
1: Uh-huh.
0: And you give me Jets Titans?
1: Uh-huh.
0: I'm thanking you profusely.
1: Really? Okay. Yeah, you're in.
0: You know what I mean? I'm going, oh my God, thank God it's football. All right.
1: Yeah, right. You know what was funny is when the schedule came out and the reaction largely was like, and we'll get to it. I don't mean to speed ahead on you, Ant, but it's like Sunday Night Football, Cowboys, Giants. Yuck. Again, are you kidding me? Are you kidding me? Look at this matchup. You got all the weapons that the Cowboys have offensively. CD, Pickens, Dak, on and on. The Giants, you get Dart back healthy. You get Scadaboo back healthy. You get Malik Nabers back healthy. You got all these defensive guys. You keep drafting defensive guys here, right? Like, You're not interested for that? You're out of your mind, dude. I know they're running it back, but you're telling me you're not. What, John Harbaugh's the new head coach?
0: Yeah, I don't know why.
1: In the Big Apple. Give me that all day. I'm totally fired up for that.
0: Who's complaining about that?
1: Oh, when the schedule came out, it's just, oh, again,
0: really?
1: Cowboys, Giants, really? You can't give us a better game? Blah, blah. It's, yeah.
0: That's a great
1: there's a
0: I'm
1: lot
0: with
1: of that
0: you.
1: Out there.
0: I'm with you.
1: Yeah, no.
0: One more, then we do the late starts. To round out the early games,
1: it's a
0: Tampa,
1: good one, Ant.
0: Cincinnati.
1: I like it. Tampa, Cincy, high total, 50 and a half. Could be a shootout. The Bengals, always, Ant, always out of the block slowly. Remember Ben Johnson, the Canadian sprinter?
0: Yeah.
1: Out,
0: yeah.
1: Of the out of the blocks very quickly.
0: Yeah.
1: Some of it was, you know, like steroids. And that had something to do with it, but... Cincinnati is the opposite of Ben Johnson. They're stumbling out of the gate consistently. Can they finally start a season strongly? Because they just, I don't know what it is with Zach Taylor. They can't, they haven't been able to do it yet.
0: I know. We're going to see. 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We'll come back and go through the later matchups. I love Bride. Bride finds he's in love with every game. I respect that.
1: Yeah. There's not a game I dislike. Nothing. I got nothing against
0: any
1: of
0: these. I like the total of that game. I think I like this prop. I like the Geno Smith prop.
1: Right.
0: I'm going to roll here. I love it. I respect that like I respect the Nissan Frontier. A pickup that's built to do the job without making a fuss. That's the Nissan Frontier built for the work week, ready to load up the tailgate on the weekends. The 2026 Nissan Frontier. Back in just a moment, two pros and a cup of Joe with Brian Noe and Anthony Gargano right here exclusively on Fox Sports Radio.
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0: 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All right, buddy. Hey, real quick, did you ever go to a K-pot?
1: What is it, a K-pot? What's that?
0: It's a restaurant.
1: No. What is that? Tell me all about it.
0: So it's Korean barbecue.
1: I would love it. Yeah,
0: dude, it's awesome, right? So Saturday, like the kids, it's Labor Day, right? So the kids go back to school. We start late because we're on the East Coast and they go to Catholic school. So we got to get them, you know, they need shoes and sneakers and all kinds of stuff, right? So We do a family outing. My oldest is going to his junior year of high school. My younger one's going into eighth grade. So we do the whole family outing. And then my older one, he loves going to the K-pot, right? So you go to the place, you go to the restaurant, and there is a grill in the middle of the table.
1: Okay, and I've been to something similar to that, yeah.
0: Right, and each of your seatings, like in the booth, there's like a stove, like a hot pot. Right? And in the middle is the big grill. So they bring you like a, you get a choice of a, we did, you could do like the soup or just the barbecue, the grill. So we did both. And it's a buffet. And my kids, man, my older one, he could eat, like he'll just put it away. So we get both, and you get a choice of a broth for your proteins and your noodles.
1: Uh-huh.
0: And like, you know, so I like the spicy, so I do the Szechuan. And then you have all your proteins that you order and you grill in the middle. You put some in the soup and some you grill. And it's an awesome experience, right? Like, cause like you're it's like active eating.
1: Yeah, yeah.
0: And the kids went banana. Like it's funny when you learn stuff from your son. Like he was like, Daddy, I told you you like this place. I'm like, yeah, dude, it's awesome.
1: It's like a do-it-yourself Benihana. You know?
0: Yes.
1: Instead of the guy doing all the tricks and like the behind the back, that you can do that if you want, right?
0: Right.
1: You're like, your own chef.
0: It's a genius idea because, you know, you're actively doing, you're cooking, you're growing it, you're ready yet, what are we ordering? And because it's buffet, they just keep bringing you proteins. Like, here's the shrimp, and here's the beef. And here's the pork.
2: Now, I do have a downside to it.
1: Uh-oh.
0: What do you got,
2: Lorraine? I hate to be the Debbie Downer, but the smoke that comes off the grill, like, stains you. It's like sitting
1: around
2: a campfire. It's so bad. And if you are a female and you just washed your hair that day, it smells for days. You're going to have to wash it again. Your sweaters, like, last time I went there, I pulled, is it Kenny who always dies in South Park? You know how he has his sweater tied up around his face? That's what I did last time I ate there.
0: Really?
2: Yes, because I hate being that smoky smell.
0: They got to change out the grill, though. Like, here's the thing, Lorraine. Like, they have to change out the grill. This place, she was great. She kept changing the grill out, and you got to use the oil. Did you use enough oil? Because if you don't use the oil...
2: They don't give us oil at the KBB ones that I go to here. Gen Korean doesn't give us
1: I think you're looking at it wrong, though, Lorena. Like, Ant, you probably relate to this. I think they should make that scent as a perfume. You know what I mean? I think they should make gasoline as a perfume scent. Like, anything barbecue, any steak scent. Like, we'd be all about that.
2: You smell like...
0: Short rib?
1: Yeah, exactly. Yeah.
0: You ever have dudes looking at you, Lorena, like you're a big steak? Like,
1: smell like a T-bone steak? What's that to love right now?
0: Oh, Lorena. Come here, Lorena.
1: Yeah.
0: You were talking about creep vibes, man.
1: You smell like Korean barbecue right here. What are you doing later? Yeah, absolutely.
0: There's going to be creeps of battle. Creeps everywhere, man. Looking at you. Oh, my gosh. Yeah, it was that in football, man. Dick's Sporting Goods, right? Because they had, you know, they have the season.
1: Uh-huh.
0: So they needed all their stuff, right? Like, you know, like a couple new things. My little one does a little football and fall baseball.
1: Okay.
0: So It's a lot, brother.
1: Man, it's the whole thing. I know it. I get it, man. Whole thing.
0: I love it because I coach it, so I love it. I'm like all about it. Like I live it. Like every like this week we got practice.
1: Yeah.
0: Our first game Saturday, right? Like, you know.
1: I said, by the way, Ant, I said it multiple times yesterday, this ball weekend. I'm like, I couldn't be a coach, man. It would drive me crazy. As soon as someone, like, is around the punt return and in danger of touching it, I'm like, what are you doing? Get away. I would lose my mind, Ant. I'm not built for it.
0: Two pros right here. Fox.
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0: ridiculous is the
1: Did you play the ladder?
0: I didn't. Yeah, I didn't play any of it. I peeked at it, and I was at my buddy's house, and he's like, Sam Levitt sucks. And I'm like, yeah, okay, I won't bet that one. And the whole game, I'm like, why didn't you let me bet Sam Levitt? I was on the right mind, like the train of thought right there. But, like, listen, dude, that guy pulls it and runs. And he's got decent amount of athleticism, but he looks to run a lot. It's something to keep in mind. Sack yardage counts against you.
1: Yeah.
0: Right? If you take an individual. It's so dumb, but. Yeah, there's nothing worse.
1: It's not like that in the NFL. Yeah. That's why I don't know why.
0: It's so ridiculous. It's like, I'm on Sam Levitt over 18 and a half rushing yards. He just ripped off a 20-yarder. It's like, well, you're not out of the woods yet because he just got sacked for a loss of 10. That counts against you. It's ridiculous, but it's something to keep in mind, man. Like, he's got wheels, and he looks to run.
1: He holds, too. Like, we saw that last night.
0: Yeah, absolutely. Yeah, right? Like, look at the Louisville quarterback is a – was trucking dudes and like
1: he looks like Josh Allen.
0: I know he really did. Yeah.
1: In the second half, when he actually was complete throws.
0: Who was he in the first half, man? Who was the what's the comparison?
1: He was Tebow in the NFL in the first half.
0: He went from Tebow in the NFL in the first half to Josh Allen in the second half. It's literally what he did, man.
1: Yes, yeah, that was it. What do we make of Clemson, though? Like, it's over, right? Like, we're talking about Deshaun Watson.
0: Yeah.
1: And it feels like a million years ago.
0: It does.
1: It doesn't does. It? It feels like, you know, I mean, think about it. I mean, Sunshine was dominating college football.
0: Absolutely,
1: was. And it was Clemson. It was Alabama. It was
0: Bama at its peak with Saban, and here comes Clemson and Dabo, and they're like, "How about we just take you down? How about that?" And it's like, "Wow, there's like a new sheriff in town," and they've just like steadily lost more and lost more and lost more and lost more. 7-6 last season, and this might be it. If you run it back and you have that type of season again, you're a 500 team.
1: Nah,
0: I wouldn't be surprised if Clemson is just like, look, man, it's probably best for all of us for we just start fresh. You know, we think highly of you, Dabo. We appreciate everything you've done, but it's just not working for you. It's not working for us. You know, like this relationship has just run its course. I wouldn't be shocked if that's the end point, if this season continues the way it started.
1: You can't have a program with all those resources be that.
0: No.
1: I mean, that's embarrassing.
0: It is. Absolutely it is. And if, like, that's the other thing.
1: Because Yeltsin's defense is good, but it's not great. It's not some
0: right. No, defense. No. Yeah, they're not the 85 Bears of college right here. You know, like, if I'm the AD, if I'm, you know, the upper dudes over there at Clemson, I'm like, there's this portal that he's not embracing, and we're watching Cignetti completely turn around IU. We're Clemson, and we're not embracing that? What are we doing right now? Yeah,
1: it's nuts. I mean, it feels like it was a million years ago, that whole era of college football.
0: It does.
1: It's it's crazy how long ago it feels. And it wasn't that long ago, yet they're just buried, absolutely buried.
0: They are.
1: They're as bad as Deshaun Watson is quarterback.
0: That's how long it's been. Deshaun was amazing at Clemson and is
1: ridiculous.
0: Early years with the Texans and not so much anymore, man. Yeah.
1: No. Hey, I wish a happy birthday to our man, one of the great listeners to Fox Sports Radio, Southside Chuck in Kentucky. Big Kentucky Wildcats, man.
0: There you go.
1: Happy birthday to Southside Chuck.
0: I love their coach, right? Like, I think we're going to be successful because of me. Honestly, it's because of me. Like, how great is that entrance? Come on.
1: It's classic, isn't it? It's absolutely classic. All right, here's the deal. We're going to take a quick TO. We'll come back, and we got to get back to the NFL. We didn't do the afternoon matchups.
0: Oh, yeah.
1: So we're going to take a look at Sunday and look at the NFL and some of the matchups because Dino said it. Brian said it. That there is not one bad game on the slate. You have found.
0: I love them.
1: Redeeming qualities within every game.
0: That's right. Absolutely right. You could be like, this girl, you know, she's not the prettiest. Come on. Are you kidding me? Like, look at the bangs on this girl. It works with her. Like, the whole thing, she's a smart personality. She looks cute in a dress. Come on. Like, that's me with this week one slate here in the NFL.
1: Yeah, that's right. Happy Labor Day, everybody. Brian Noe, Anthony Gargano, in for two pros and a cup of Joe. We are basically two sickos and no Joe. Because we are football crazed. We'll come right back and do some NFL with you. I do want to talk about end drive. 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

0: pros and a cup of Joe, and for the guys, Brian, no, Anthony Gargano calls two sickos and no Joe. But we got a great production team. We got to thank Lorena, who's fantastic.
1: Oh,
0: Mike,
1: you're too sweet to me. Stop.
0: You are awesome. Great director.
2: Just let the Korean barbecue, don't try to shun that smell, Lorena. Let it soak in. It's going to be a good thing for your life.
1: I hate the smoke. It's so bad.
0: Mikey, terrific. 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All right, Bino, don't forget, you can follow Brian at No Show. That's right, N-O-E on X. I'm at Anthony L. Gargano on X.
2: L. Gargano, huh? What's the L?
0: Luigi or Lewis.
2: Luigi or Lou. Okay, I like it. And by the way, it's Gargano, right? We need the voice guy to say that. He says Gargano, right? Wait, we haven't corrected that guy over the years. What's going on here?
0: It doesn't matter. Gargano, no, Gargano.
2: It's
0: supposed to be, like, the old world says it, like, Gargano. Gargano is how you say it. Like,
2: yeah.
0: In Italy, but, you know, whatever.
2: Okay, interesting.
0: I don't care.
2: Yeah.
0: All right.
2: But you say it yourself kind of like Gargano, don't you?
0: Yeah, you know what? That's the accent. Every once in a while, the accent comes in. But if I'm going to be, you know, like, actually pronounce my vowels.
2: Gargano, yeah.
0: It's Gargano, like is how it's said over there.
2: Got it. That's why you have...
0: I have my dual citizenship over there.
2: That's why you got Italy on the calf, right? That's
0: correct.
2: What's going on here, yeah.
0: You know, it's the lineage. Like, and it's fading, and it's an ugly, bad tattoo that's fading, like the rest of mine. Like the bad.
2: By the way, I didn't think my tattoos looked bad. I was in Vegas, and Iowa Sam was like, "Holy cow, look at your fading tattoo!" I'm like, "Wow, I guess my tattoo."
0: Nah, I mean, now like our game, like you know, like the game's weak. Like I look around, I see these great sleeves, and
2: I
0: see all this great stuff, all this great art, and I look at mine, I'm like, I'm ashamed. I got to cover up. Used to be like you cover up your tattoo, right? They cover up your ink. Like I got bad ink all over.
2: Yeah,
0: I need to get it. I need a redo.
2: Yeah, man, you know, freshen it up. Yeah.
0: Yeah, all over. I got a bunch of bad ones. It's not good.
2: It happens, man. It's life. It's
0: now I'm just a sports dad with bad tattoos.
2: They should have that. You know, like you go to the mechanic and they top off your coolant. Can you do that with tattoos? Just kind of screw them up a little bit.
0: Right, there's that show, right? Ink Masters. I got to do a little Ink Masters action.
2: We should both visit Ink Masters over here, I think.
0: Yes.
2: That's what we'll do. Next time in Philly, we'll go to a game and
0: we'll go to Ink Masters.
2: Yeah.
0: Together. I'll bring my buddy Boo, who's got the Notre Dame tattoo, the fighting Irish guy.
2: There you go. That's right. Like, bring Jake over there. His salty Australian ways while we're at
0: my
2: it.
0: My mate in Australia. We learned that. That's going to do it for us. Everybody, enjoy football. It's back, baby. Happy Labor Day. We
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0: Jerry Rhodes. We're sitting in for Dan and the Danettes on your Labor Day. Hope you enjoy your day off. And if you're tuning in, don't forget a little later on tonight, I'll be hosting The Odd Couple.
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0: Yes, 7 to 10 p.m. Eastern. Martin Weiss will fill in for Kelvin Washington. And so we appreciate you here on the Dan Patrick Show. So make sure you also check us out. 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So this is your segment for your school, Louisville.
1: Oh, here we go.
0: What happened, Lucy?
1: Yeah, man. It was one of those games where I was really excited to see what this Louisville team was going to bring to the table today and last night. They came out, started a little slow offensively, defensively played well. But this is the type of game that they need to win if they want to be, you know, one of the big boys.
0: You gotta win one of those.
1: You gotta win these. I mean, and you can't keep saying you're close and you're right there and, you know, one play this, one play that. Like, you gotta get the job done. And so, upset that they didn't get the job done, but also, I mean, there is some promise in the ACC for them to win out. So we'll see. But yeah, disappointed in the outcome for sure, Rob.
0: What about Ole Miss and Shambles? What did you think of
1: Ole Miss and Shambles? I mean, they're going to be right in the mix all year.
0: Are they contenders or no?
1: I don't know about that. I don't know. But offensively, they're going to be able to score against everybody. And so can they get better defensively as the season goes on? I don't know.
0: How old is Chambliss?
1: Chambliss is 32 for sure. Okay. I think he's 32, and he looked the part last night. He's really good, though.
0: He went to court for another year, didn't he?
1: He did. He could have went pro this year. But fought to come back to play in his ninth year at Ole Miss, and so, you know. That's the only reason they beat us, too, Rob. I wish he would have went on and went to college. I mean, to the pros, yeah.
0: Unbelievable.
1: Yeah.
0: What else from week one? I'm not counting zero, I guess.
1: Exactly.
0: Week one. Did you take away from college football? Because I know all the buzz is the Michigan, Western Michigan.
1: Yeah, for sure.
0: Notre Dame steamrolled, right?
1: I think the biggest takeaway from week one has to be LSU, though. I mean, obviously.
0: My God.
1: Yeah, I mean, we know what Lane Kiffin's done with less.
0: And now he has everything. And that's how old was he again when he got hired by the Raiders? 32 or something?
1: He was young, yeah.
0: He was
1: young, yeah. No, he's young. He still acts like he's young. So he's how old is he really?
0: Right.
1: How old is Lane? I don't have,
0: you know, like a lot of people. Oh, he's moving around. He's doing this, doing that.
1: Yeah.
0: I don't have an issue. You go there. You work hard. As long as you don't cheat the people when you're there. 51 now, huh?
1: Yeah.
0: Okay.
1: Yeah.
0: But you know what I mean. Like you. As long as you put in the work where you're at, it doesn't mean you can't move on or whatever. I remember when people were mad at Deion Sanders for moving on.
1: Yeah.
0: Dude, he has to stay forever? Like, who says that? Who writes these kind of rules?
1: No, you know, it's funny, but Rob, think about that. He was in a situation where in Ole Miss, they're contending. I think that's the only thing, right? Like, it wasn't. It's not the same.
0: You're contending with the Tampa Bay Rays and the Yankees offer you the manager job.
1: You're gone?
0: Of course you are. Kerry,
1: is it just, is it the money?
0: No.
1: Or what is it?
0: You just have a better shot with all the stuff that goes along with being it. And everybody aspires to get to the biggest, the best place you can go at. You know what I mean? I never begrudge somebody for moving up. If he went on a lateral job,
1: yeah,
0: and it's the same, the schools are the same or close to it, and they both really don't have a shot and they need a lot of things to go right, then I could see where you're bailing out on somebody.
1: Right.
0: You know what I mean?
1: Mm-hmm.
0: Same thing. Deion's at a HBCU. It's not Colorado.
1: Yeah.
0: You know, like, it's not.
1: No, it's
0: you
1: not.
0: Can say whatever you, oh, Colorado's not a good pro. Nah.
1: It's not.
0: Not the same. So people moving up, I got that kind of reputation when I first started my career because I was working at newspapers and I kept getting jobs and leaving every 2 years. And so people were like, oh, Rob is like whatever. And I was like, wait a minute. So I'm in Cincinnati covering baseball. They offered me a columnist job in Detroit.
1: Mm-hmm.
0: I'm taking that job. Then I'm in Detroit for a couple of years, and they offer me a columnist job in New York. I'm taking that job. Like, people frowned at me.
1: Really?
0: What are you doing? So you've been at three newspapers in 6 years, but every time I got a bigger job,
1: uh-huh,
0: responsible and bigger newspaper.
1: Oh, now it's making sense why you're Lane Kiffin fan. Now I get it. Now I get it. It all comes to light.
0: Lane Kiffin, yeah. Did you know you were my hero?
1: Oh, it comes to light now, Ross. So you see the comparison.
0: You're everything I want to be. Oh, I'm sorry. I know people like, can you stop singing in the morning?
2: Yeah. Keep singing.
1: No. Unbelievable. He did no vocal warm up. So no, not at all.
0: So I'm sorry about that. All right, coming up, hour number three. I can't believe it, on the Dan Patrick Show Labor Day. We're going to get into NFL and week one and some thoughts and
1: you
0: whatnot.
1: Ready? You ready, Rob?
0: I'm almost ready.
1: Almost ready?
0: I'm going to be like the Rams. I'll fly the same day they play in Australia. What is that about? Dan Patrick Show.
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1: An early matchup of college football teams that will both be looking to make the playoffs as the Ohio State Buckeyes from the Big Ten head on down to Austin, Texas to take on the Texas Longhorns from the Southeastern Conference. Could this matchup happen again down the road? Well, only time will tell on that. But at least for this Saturday, make sure you tune in at 4 in the afternoon on Fox Sports Las Vegas, 94.7 FM and Comp HD Channel 2 to catch all the action.

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4: 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Nothing but green grass. The 20. The 10. 5. Touchdown, Jet Thomas. And the Rebels strike from 50 yards out.
5: 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The Rebels defeat Hawaii 21-6.
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0: Jonas Knox in for Colin. Coming up, top of next hour, a little over 12 minutes from now, there's somebody in the world of football that cannot help himself. Should probably stop doing it. Should probably maybe change the behavior a little bit. But they cannot help themselves. And I'll tell you who they are coming up here again a little over 12 minutes from now. By the way, you can check out our YouTube channel for the show. 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I did see this, and look, man, sometimes you need support from people, and you need, this is when you find out who your real friends are. You know, there are these moments in life. So Michael Irvin was on Twitch, catching up with Neon on Twitch. And Michael Irvin was asked about the Jed York situation. And it sounded like this.
1: He got divorced 5-6 months ago.
2: Yeah.
1: And I'm like, man, come on, man. Is that really a crime? You know? Let that man go. Leave that alone. Everybody's paying for it.
2: Here's my take.
1: You got a girlfriend?
2: What?
1: You got a girlfriend?
2: No, I don't have a girlfriend.
1: You take her out to eat. You paying for it.
2: You pay for it regardless.
1: Everybody's
2: you buying again.
1: Right, so what
2: you
1: are we doing?
2: Taking her for food and then taking her home. Whatever.
1: So why we got to embarrass this man for $140? He's not. We're not
2: it was $140?
1: Yeah. So, yeah. And that's another thing, too. So some people think, you're a billionaire. Why don't you go to high-end places? The high-end places get you in trouble all the time.
0: All right, look, man, the guy was trying to pay $140 for a hooker at a trailer park. I don't know. You know, I don't know that we can, they can really, you know, tie those things together. Listen, and I appreciate the fact that Michael Irvin, who's a Dallas Cowboy, overlooked the rivalry with the Niners to try and lend some support to Jed York. I just feel like maybe that's not the kind of support you want. You know, like maybe that's not the rationale you should use. I mean, you know, he's asking the guy, well, you got a girlfriend, right? I swear to God, and maybe I'm naive, but I swear to God on this. Before I married my wife, when she was just my girlfriend and I would take her out on a date, I never one time thought to myself at any point during the night, anywhere, never one time did it cross my mind, hey, you know, this is kind of like paying for a hooker. Huh. Who the funk? Had no idea. I had no idea. But apparently, yes, it's the same thing. I don't, like, what are we doing? And again, you know, you go through something tough, something difficult, you got to rely on your friends. And I don't know if Michael Irvin and Jed York are friends, right? Sometimes you do need some support. But the idea that we're going to go ahead and relate the two things to try and justify what happened, it's kind of a wild time to be alive. I had absolutely no idea that that was, that that's how this worked. That's like talking to an alcoholic and them getting offended because you want to bring up their issues and they say, well, you use mouthwash. Yeah. Okay, same thing. It's got alcohol. All right, man. Look, liquor store's right around the corner. Go get a brown bag and do what you need to do. I guess. Okay. All right. Okay. Sure. Let's just play that game. Let's do it. Everything. Michael Irvin trying to compare going out on a date to trying to pay for a prostitute? What? What the F is going on, man? Have people lost their minds? And I love Michael Irvin. I love Michael Irvin. But that's one that, you know, kind of catches me off guard. I'll be honest with you. And look, has there been some stuff in Michael Irvin's past? Yeah. You know, Jeff Pearlman wrote a book about it. You know, look, guy's getting his hair cut. May or may not have stabbed somebody with scissors. I don't know. Cowboys at a place called the White House. I don't know. No idea. But it was there. It existed. So, Jed York, if you're listening to the show, man, and I know that you are. I know that you are, Jed. If you're listening to the show, all right, tell her to keep it down in the background and just listen up. If you do need somebody to have your back, all right, if you do need, or if this goes out to anybody who may or may not be thinking about doing what Jed York did, just know that Michael Irvin has your back, all right? Just know, all right? So if anybody tries to damage your reputation or tries to disrespect you or tries to tell you what it is you're doing is wrong, just know that if you were taking somebody out for a date, it would also be the same thing. That's the rationale we're using. All right, so you need a friend to depend on. Jed York, you have found one as the owner of the 49ers. He just happens to be a Dallas Cowboys legend.
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4: 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Gets to the 40, into some space. Nothing but green grass. The 20, the 10, 5, touchdown, Jet Thomas. And the Rebels strike from 50 yards out.
5: 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The Rebels defeat Hawaii 21-6.
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0: to Herd here on Fox Sports Radio. Jonas Knox in for Colin. By the way, coming up top of next hour, a little over 15 minutes from now, there's a coach in the NFL that's changing his tune. They've changed their tune on a situation in the league. That'll be yours again coming up here a little over 15 minutes from now. But I was thinking about this just in watching some of these teams in week one, because look, LSU was great and there's been some really dominant performances. Notre Dame figured things out and bounced back in the second half and looked really good against Wisconsin. Yeah, not a big fan of the Unis, but it is what it is. But I also, this does kind of speak to, I totally get it when a college football team in week one schedules a cupcake. I totally get it, man. I used to be one of those, oh, God, well, there's this and that. But to me, and when people complain about the top 25 matchups, when like to me, if you're opening up your season and you don't get a preseason, wouldn't you like a little bit of a ramp-up period? Like, I mean, credit where credit's due. Look, Ole Miss, you know, that was a ranked opponent for whatever that's worth, whatever those numbers mean. But when you see a team struggle, when you see an Oregon struggle, when you see some of these other programs struggle, who knows with Michigan? I mean, and by the way, who knows what's going to happen with Underwood, their quarterback, because you've got Kyle Whittingham, you know, talking about, well, you know, we're going to stick by him for now, and we'll see. But anytime a team struggles in week one of college football, I look at it and I go, you've had no preseason. So I totally understand why we would get maybe an underwhelming slate of games on paper, because I think that teams look at this and say, why don't we at least get one under our belts? All right, let's at least get one under our belts. We don't need to get out there and schedule a top five team right away. It would be great to watch and it's entertaining for us, but I that to me makes a lot of sense. I do think there is a value to the preseason. And in college football, you don't have a preseason. So these teams are basically going out there and just saying, all right, let's give it a whirl. And you've got a, you know, some 18, 19-year-old kids. I mean, in some places they're like 29 now, so who knows. But I just look at it and I go, anybody that, you know, complained about the slate of games, it's been a really, really entertaining weekend in college football. But to me, scheduling a program lower than you to start off the year, that to me does make sense. I mean, Rutgers and UMass, I don't know who the lower program is. I'll be honest with you. I'm not sure. I have no idea. I know UMass got paid. I know that. So, yeah, schedule a cupcake early on. You know, kind of nice little ramp-up period. And then you start firing away at some of these bigger programs and higher-ranked programs later in the year. That, to me, makes a lot of sense. I know people don't like it initially. But I would also encourage you to enjoy the weekend of college football that you got, because a lot of this stuff has been played out in the courts anyways. The real preseason game in college football was insert player A versus a court system somewhere in America. So the fact that we have actual games that we can watch and partake in this whole holiday weekend, I think is tremendous. Jonas Knox in for Colin here on The Herd. By the way, you can check out our YouTube channel for the show. I do a show called Two Pros and a Cup of Joe with LeVar Arrington and Brady Quinn. So we do that Monday through Friday, 6 a.m. Eastern time, 3 o'clock Pacific. That's where you can find us, as always. And, you know, you can listen to the podcast if you miss any of that show, if it's too early for you. You can also check us out on YouTube. At Two Pros FSR within YouTube. Again, that's Two Pros FSR. Hit the subscribe button. After you've done that, tap the thumbs up icon and comment away. Whether you agree or disagree, let us know what you think. Again, you just search Two Pros FSR on YouTube and subscribe. So the Pro Football Hall of Fame made some changes. You know, they kind of limited the number of voters, and they've kind of done all these things. Well, we're going to modify this, and we're going to, you know, move this around here, and we're going to... Why? It's because... As it turns out, when you make an awful decision that nobody can explain, that maybe it might implement some changes, you know, widespread changes to the whole process. Is that what it was? The fact that Bill Belichick, the greatest coach in the history of the league, the fact that he wasn't a first ballot guy right away, is that maybe might would have led to some changes. Might have been a problem. It's just, yeah. As it turns out, when you botch the greatest coach of all time getting in, yeah, we're going to need to move some things around here. It's weird how that works. And by the way, I was looking at some of the reasonings behind why Belichick didn't get in. And just, you know, kind of going back and people pointing to the scandals. You know, all those, the Deflategate scandal and the Spygate and the scandal here and it's this scandal. Oh, okay. All right. Yeah. So the scandal. Okay. So the scandal's got you. Then say, well, you know, yeah, but what about, saw people, you know, arguments about, well, yeah, what has he done since Tom Brady? Okay. All right. Okay. So he had no involvement. He had no part. He had no say whatsoever in the Tom Brady time in New England. Had nothing to do with that. He was just there on the sidelines. You know, basically you could have gone to COVID, taken a cardboard cutout from one of the crowds, just put it on the sideline, dressed as Belichick, give him a hoodie with cut off sleeves, give him no personality and just, hey, there he is. That's the coach of the Patriots. But anybody could do it. Okay. All right. Belichick's got that reputation, and people want to find something to complain about with him. But the idea that that guy's credentials and his resume weren't Hall of Fame worthy right out of the gate is kind of insane. And so, yes, the Hall of Fame needed to make some changes. I mean, there's you know, some of the people that vote on the Baseball Hall of Fame. Like where they pick and choose who they want to, it's, they'll play favoritism and give this guy a nod and that guy a nod. Well, this guy was a cheater. And then, all right, well, if you really want to go and do a deep dive on the history and the reputation of some of those players in the Baseball Hall of Fame, if you really want to play that game, we could play that game. I'm pretty sure that Ty Cobb might have murdered somebody. But, you know what we'll do? We'll let so-and-so from this publication determine somebody else's legacy because of what they chose to be acceptable and not acceptable. Belichick not getting in was completely unacceptable. And so, yes, if you're the Hall of Fame, you needed to make some changes. You needed to reduce the number of people voting on it, and you need to make sure that something like that doesn't happen again because it makes a mockery of the entire thing. Hour three is next here. On the Herd.
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8: I'm Dan Patrick, and this is Above the Noise. With college football just one day away, the biggest game of the weekend lands in Baton Rouge. LSU hosts Clemson. Two historic programs. Everybody should be ready for the fallout, because whoever loses is going to feel like the sky is falling. For LSU and Lane Kiffin, the hype has been building all offseason. A week one loss immediately changes the conversation from playoff expectations to whether the entire thing was overhyped. Clemson, different problem. Dabo Swinney's program has suffered 14 losses over the last 3 years, and there are legitimate questions about whether he is evolved enough to keep pace in the modern game. Plenty of talent on both sides. Whoever wins will deserve the credit, and that's almost beside the point. This is the kind of game where the winner gets to move forward. The loser becomes the storyline. One team leaves Baton Rouge with validation. The other leaves with a crisis. Sometimes the biggest game isn't about who wins, it's about who loses. I'm Dan Patrick, and this is Above the Noise. 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
17: The first full weekend of college football continued with a handful of games yesterday, including fifth-ranked Notre Dame blowing it open in the second half. They drilled Wisconsin. Number 19, Washington, down rival Washington State. And the best game saw number 10, Ole Miss kick a late field goal to edge Louisville. The action wraps up tonight with number 20, SMU, visiting Florida State. First NFL game of the season is just 2 days away. The league opener with the Seahawks hosting the Patriots is Wednesday night. NFL owners are keeping Roger Goodell around. They've agreed to extend the commissioner's contract through 2031. Sunday baseball included the Padres' 4-3 win over the Yankees. San Diego led from the get-go, smacking three first-inning home runs off Yankee starter Garrett Cole, manager Aaron Boone.
18: They put some good at-bats and had some hard contact throughout the day against them, but I thought he managed the game really well and gave us a chance to make a comeback.
17: Padres take 2 of 3 in the series. They're a half game back of Arizona in the race for the final National League wildcard spot. I'm Matt McCoy.
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0: Fox Sports college football analyst R.J. Young not only recaps what went down in Ann Arbor, but what went down with LSU and Clemson, and how Ole Miss escaped last night against Louisville. 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
26: 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A battle of college football heavyweights as the Ohio State Buckeyes will be in the Lone Star State to take on the Texas Longhorns. 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
28: Happy Labor Day to you. It's Stu Gotsin Company live here on Fox Sports Radio. She's Monty Bolaños. I'm Dan Beyer. In for Stu, Jason Stewart, Chris Perfett, and Isaac Lohenkron are here. Isaac will be with us in 10 minutes for the latest of what's going on. Joining us now, good friend, known as a college football analyst for Fox. I call him the most knowledgeable man in college football. Find him on X at RJ_Young. RJ Young joins the program once again. Hello, RJ. How are you?
29: Dan, thanks so much for that introduction, man. I am swell. It is Labor Day, and we are playing ball, man.
28: We are playing ball, and we played a lot of ball, and we played a lot of ball with zeros on the clock in Ann Arbor. I ultimately think the officials got it right. Monty feels Western Michigan was robbed. Where do you stand on the screw job in Ann Arbor, as our executive producer likes to call it?
29: This is how conspiracy theorists get to be told they're right. This is how you don't trust anybody ever again. Turns out you have a clock that the officials see and a clock that the rest of us see. That these two clocks are not synced up to Greenwich Mean Time or even just to each other, I feel like that is a dereliction of duties. Like, that's where I put the blame here, is somebody in the truck needed to say, hey, there's a second difference between these things. It might matter. And maybe this is the first time that it ever has. But, yeah, I'm with Monty on this. I think that Michigan got an extra play to make a Hail Mary happen, and they got lucky. But the nice thing for us is they don't get to be lucky more than once, especially against a better team than, with all due respect, directional Michigan.
30: Thank you. I agree. It was a screw job. And I like how you said it. This is one of those things that it makes people not want to trust anything when it comes to sports. So I'm glad that you put that. But let's move on and talk about another big guy in college football that annoys me, Lane Kiffin. Lane Kiffin and his performance with LSU against Clemson obviously comes out on top. But do you walk away from that giving LSU credit or discrediting Clemson and Dabo Swinney?
29: I walk away from that thinking two things can be true at the same time. Dabo Swinney needs to enter into a season of prayer. I hope everything is going well for him at Clemson. I hope he figures this out, because I don't want him to go out like this. On the LSU front, you remember how much we didn't like 2023 in Michigan and how much those players just did not care. Mm-hmm. And they went out and they just decided to beat every single team they played. That's how this feels for me right now. Like, the cognitive dissonance between how we feel about Lane Kiffin and how the players must feel about Lane Kiffin is the size of the Grand Canyon. But at the end of the day, look at what we did to Clemson. Look at what we plan to do to the rest of our schedule. I think we're going to continue to go, I don't like Lane Kiffin or anything that he stands for, while his players go, yeah, but while we're at it, we might as well try to win the national championship.
1: You know, it's funny to me, the comment that Lane Kiffin made to Holly Rowe. I have my thoughts. Monty has her thoughts. How much do you think that Lane Kiffin knew that he was still on camera and on mic with the comment about the pro players?
29: 1,000,000%.
1: Okay, good. We're all on the same page.
29: 1,000,000%.
1: All right.
29: Yeah. No, I mean, and what else would he have said other than what he did? Like,
1: yeah.
29: He has entered into this space going, hey, I don't really care anymore. I'm just going to do what LSU would normally do, which is not care anymore and go after people. Because, frankly, he earned that. He earned that with the way that they played.
1: Well, I'll tell you what, Ole Miss earned a hard-fought victory against Louisville, Lane Kiffin's former team. Are you less high on Ole Miss after last night's performance? Where do you stand on Lane Kiffin's former team that they're going to face in less than 2 weeks?
29: I'm more curious about how 2025 Ole Miss was different from 2024's Ole Miss. Because if you'll remember, Pete Golden's defense was giving it up, like they gave it up against Louisville, to almost everybody they played. I mean, as a joke, I think he made Pete Golding his Boyle's Award finalist, and that was like, come on, it's one of the worst scoring defenses in the league, and y'all can't stop anybody. Now, that said, it feels a lot like that team, right? They're really good at putting the ball at Trinidad Chambliss's hands, who is going to go get you a bucket. But he's got, Pete Golding has a real problem in that secondary, because Louisville wide receivers running butt naked open is not a good thing for you going into SEC play, let alone LSU is going to have a field day with this. So I think it's going to look a lot like 2024 Ole Miss, which is not a bad thing. It's just not the kind of team that wins two college football playoff games.
30: Before we move on completely from Lane Kiffin and LSU, just a quick question. Do you think that he or LSU are going to put those former now NFL players on the roster at some point this season?
29: Quick answer, no, he's a coward. That's what that was. You made us go through all of this. You made a lot of noise, just like you did for the Ole Miss LSU job. And after all that, you are too cowardly to put them on the roster and go fight the SEC. I hate this. I hate this for the players. I hate this for us, because we wasted so much time and energy on this, only for him to go at 11:59 p.m. on Friday night. You know what? No, I don't actually want to contend with the consequences that might come from my action.
1: Analyst for Fox Sports, covering the great sport of college football, RJ Young, joining us here on Fox Sports Radio. Couple of other key matchups that we saw this weekend. Any concern with Notre Dame? Seemed to get off on a slow start yesterday against Wisconsin in that game at Lambeau. Any concern with the Fighting Irish from their week one performance?
29: Not particularly. Like, I got off a good joke at the start, which is that Notre Dame looked like a team that hadn't played a bowl game. But they put that away, right? And one of the ways they put that away is they let T.J. Carr see it and throw it. So Mike Trussell was content to play an umbrella defense and leave the middle of the field open, and T.J. Carr just kept throwing 7 to 12-yard passes to wide receivers that were open in the middle of the field, and that opened up the run game for Aeneas Williams. What I was really impressed by was the defense, right? Chris Ash's defense comes back to play. D.J. McKinney with 6-6 that really breaks the game open. I'm not concerned about it, but I do have a fun fact for you, Dan, and it is that Marcus Freeman has yet to play a September as head coach at Notre Dame without a loss in South Bend. So it's still there. We can still be a little bit fearful that something bad might happen.
1: Sure.
29: But it feels like this team is everything that we thought it was going to be.
30: Another team that had a slow start was number 2 Oregon. But, you know, they kind of came out of it in the second half a little bit better and survived against Boise State. Worried about Oregon at all?
29: No, I just think the Boise State's a good football team,
30: yeah.
29: Honestly. Like, the question I had was, if this team goes 11-1 and North Dakota State goes 12-0, which one are you picking for the college football playoff? And that's a difficult answer for me right now, given that I expect both those teams to be good. But I genuinely think that most people didn't think that Boise State would be up for this game in the way they did. And then Oregon is a good football team, and they just have to show that. They need to get the ball rolling a little bit quicker the rest of the way, though.
30: Yeah.
1: All right, last one for RJ Young, and of course we're going to look ahead. Do the week one results from Columbus or from Austin change your mind at all on how the game when those two teams, Ohio State and Texas, play Saturday night in Austin? Any takeaways from week one that could lend to that Titanic matchup in week two?
29: That the stars showed up for both of those teams against nobody. I want them to show up in this game, right? If Arch can be the Arch that I saw in the second half of last year, even this year, so much fun. And this could be a preview of the national championship game. Both of those teams are that talented and good. I'm just excited to see them go at it. And, you know, for Texas, one more than 7 points. See how that works out for you.
1: You're right. They had opportunities there at the goal line last year. I'm curious on Ohio State's offensive front. The running game wasn't great against Ball State. Ended up wearing them down at the end, but we'll see if Bo Jackson and the other running backs for the Buckeyes will be able to break through. There's multiple Jacksons in the Ohio State backfield, and we know the targets that Julian Sain has, but should be a fun one on Saturday night. Who do you like in that game as we're 6 days away?
29: I'm still going to go with Ohio State. It's really, does that offensive line figure it out? Like, that's what you're referring to. Bo Jackson, Jacoby Jackson got off, but it was in the second half, and it was after, I'm sure, Ryan Day got into their behind. Because this can't go on. You gave up two sacks of Ball State. You couldn't move the football running it. And it became, you know, the Jeremiah Smith show, which might be what you have to do. But if that offensive line that is so experienced can't figure out how to move people off the ball, then Texas might actually have their way with Ohio State, and that's not going to be a good look for anybody.
1: Yeah, we'll see how much Legend Bay is also unleashed in this game in Austin for the Buckeyes. RJ, it's always great talking to you. Can't wait to catch up again at some point during the season. Have a great Labor Day and enjoy week two.
29: Dan, Monty, thanks so much for today, and I will.
1: RJ Young, no one knows more about the college football game than RJ. No one knows more about everything else than Isaac Lowenkron, who's at the news desk giving us the latest of what's happening on this Monday.
3: I do. I know a lot about everything.
30: Facts.
3: You know what? I'll try and fake it till I make it. Well, unfortunately for Dallas Cowboy fans, Dan and Monty, no fake news here. It was just announced that Cowboys All-Pro left guard Tyler Smith will have thumb surgery tomorrow and will be placed on injured reserve. So because of the thumb surgery, Tyler Smith, and being on injured reserve, will miss at least the first four games of the season. The Atlanta Falcons named Tua Tagovailoa their starting quarterback for Sunday's opener at Pittsburgh. Michael Penix Jr., who is recovering from a knee injury, will be inactive on Sunday. In Major League Baseball, Philadelphia Phillies pitcher Jesus Luzardo pitched a complete game two-hit shutout with 12 strikeouts and a 1-0 victory over the Atlanta Braves. Only run of the contest, Kyle Schwarber hitting his 43rd home run of the season in the bottom of the eighth inning. It was the first career complete game for Luzardo. Right now, the Mets have a 9-4 lead at Miami at the seventh inning stretch. At Fenway, the Red Sox have 5-1 over the Angels in the bottom half of the sixth inning. Milwaukee Brewers and Chicago Cubs tied 1-1 in the top half of the sixth inning. Finally, Dan and Monty, let's head to Melbourne, Australia. Why don't we check in on San Francisco 49ers head coach Kyle Shanahan, who appears to be getting his you-know-what kicked by the international dateline in advance of the season opener against the Rams.
4: When I look at my clock and it says the time, and then I try to see my family's time and it says the time, but it says yesterday. I don't even get how that's possible. So I feel like I'm in the future. And then also when we play on our Friday, which I think is a Thursday in the U.S., we're such creatures of habit, so I call today Tuesday. I call today Wednesday, but I think it's Monday. In the present. Friday's the final part of the game plan. Saturday we walked in when we play on Sunday, which is a Friday in Australia and a Thursday in the U.S. So don't ever make me do that again.
3: Dan and Monty, back to you.
1: I don't want to speak for everyone who may know people. My wife has had family in Australia for 30 years. It's still the, all right, what time is it there? And she talks to her cousin two or three times a week.
30: Sure.
1: And so when it's Tuesday there, it's Monday here, but it's a certain time. But the trials and tribulations of Kyle Shanahan still happen here of like, okay, what time is it
30: there? Oh, I bet. Yeah. But imagine being over there. You're experiencing it from this side. Imagine being over there for the first time. That's crazy.
1: Adam Schefter tweeted that Raheem Morris missed his birthday because it was on the travel that they skipped over. They left on Wednesday and arrived on Friday, and his birthday was on Thursday.
30: Damn, that sucks.
1: Yeah, those things happen. Maybe things are looking up for the 49ers down under. Because they sure weren't looking up a couple of weeks ago. But one person is the back of 49ers owner Jed York. You'll find out who that is next. She's Monty. I'm Dan. In for Stu Gotts Company Live here on Fox Sports Radio.
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0: You know, recently we were together filling in on Stu Gotson Company, and we kind of went to bat for Jed York a bit.
1: A little bit, yeah.
0: The 49ers. Owner who got caught up into that prostitution sting. And I felt like we were in the minority of that. ESPN called it disgusting. The whole situation was disgusting. Well, someone has joined our side, Monty, in feeling that, okay, maybe it wasn't as big of a deal. And I don't know if this helps or hurts our cause, but it is the playmaker, Michael Irvin, coming to the defense of Jed York on Twitch.
2: He got divorced 5-6 months ago.
3: Yeah.
2: And I'm like, man, come on, man. Is that really a crime? You know? That man, leave that alone. Everybody's paying for it.
3: Here's my thing.
2: You got even a girlfriend?
3: You
2: got a girlfriend?
3: No, I don't have a girlfriend.
2: You take her out to eat, you pay for it
3: regardless.
2: Everybody.
3: You buying again?
2: Right, so what
3: are
2: we
3: doing? Taking her for food and then taking her home.
2: Why we got to embarrass this man for $140? He's not, we're not
3: trying to get kids. It
2: was $140? Yeah. And that's another thing, too. So people think, you're a billionaire. Why don't you go to high-end places? The high-end places get you in trouble all the time.
0: Okay, so Michael Irvin, who is much, I think, much more maybe experienced in this, the way that he speaks and how
1: sure.
0: I would think than
1: sure.
0: than I would be makes a compelling case for Jed York.
1: Yeah, no, his overall sentiment is what we're saying, that in reality I don't know how big of a deal this really was. I think that's what we're sharing. I don't know if I would compare it the way he did to just
0: buying meals
1: for your girlfriend or your wife or flowers or taking them out, in the sense of like you're still spending money. Yeah, I don't know if I agree to that comparison, but yeah, I think what we're saying is it wasn't that big of a deal, right? I mean, he's the embarrassment enough.
0: His point on talking about the high end is something that I didn't realize that you could also get in trouble, because I think that was our point of like, that's where Jed York messed up.
1: Correct.
0: You could go to a spot, pay a lot more for your privacy and secrecy, or that you thought that you were to get, instead of responding to an ad and calling back multiple times to make sure that would work. That was our argument. His point is, those other ones will screw you too. So if you can save money, do it. And that's what Michael Irvin is saying. And all of the gifts and all of the meals, I'm with you. Like that's it's not a payment plan. It's not like four meals get you this. It's not a punch card at Subway
1: right.
0: where you trade in the four meals and then you get this. Maybe for some it is. Who knows? Jason Stewart, you love to hear Michael Irvin wax poetically on this topic.
4: I want to focus on what you had said initially. Michael Irvin kind of agreed with your guys' sentiment. Is that a good thing? I'm going to say no. The person that developed, instigated, and perpetuated the White House in the 90s with the Cowboys and spoke openly about it in the Jerry Jones documentary that no other player would even touch. Michael Irvin is candid, and I love that. But do you want to share his worldview when it comes to crimes? He asked in that soundbite, is that really illegal?
1: Yes,
4: it is. Federal law that you cannot solicit and prostitute and all. It is illegal. That's the short answer to your question, Michael Irvin. I don't know if we want to be on the same side with Michael Irvin.
0: I think Irvin's point is it's illegal, but is it wrong? Right? Like, that's
1: right.
0: What he's saying.
1: That is what he's saying.
0: Yes.
1: That
0: it
1: is
0: may be illegal,
1: saying.
0: But is it not wrong?
1: It's not. I hear what it's not good. It's not good for us, sure, to be on the same side, I guess. It's really not good for Mr. York. Like, he's the one that comes out the worst with all of it.
4: How is he still the owner of the 49ers again? What? Why has the NFL not come down on this?
0: Oh, I'm sure there will be at some point.
1: But
0: I don't know what Bob Kraft, I can't remember the Bob Kraft the situation, but, I mean, it's along those same lines. So whatever happened with Bob Kraft would happen with Jed York.
4: Because that's the difference, right? If Chris and I were caught doing this on a weekend, that's one thing. But the owner of a major franchise in the NFL did it.
0: Well, yeah. He served a day in jail.
1: Right.
0: He did. He served that. He paid his fine.
1: He's serving humiliation as we speak. Still. But
0: it's the fact of, like, Irvin had, like, the same thought process of it. And Michael Irvin just lives in a different world than I do. But the different world, and I agree that the buying meals is
1: not
0: a part of it.
1: That ain't it.
0: Doesn't it feel like it's a punch card? That's how Michael Irvin is.
1: Right. He's like, he's working towards it. Aren't you working towards it?
0: There are some punch cards that work after one punch. Okay, there are some that work after 10. I think that's what he's getting to. We're going to be getting to a Mount Rushmore Monday next year on Stu Gatz & Company.
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0: hate, and love. She's Monty Bolaños. I'm Dan Beyer. 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She is Monty Bolaños. I'm Dan Beyer. You have two drafts going on at the same time tonight?
1: At the exact same time. Bring on the tequila shot.
0: The fantasy football world is here. We dive in next on Covino and Rich here on Fox Sports Radio. 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

day, night, evening. Rob Parker, Martin Weiss in for Kelvin Washington on a Magic City Monday as well. John Jansen, Michigan color analyst, coming up. Former NFL offensive lineman, he'll join us.

0: to be off, if you were working like I was or double dipping, I'm all right with it. Alex, you know that. You're a worker, Steve DeSager. Most of, we've usually worked the holidays, and I'm okay with it. I'm fine.
1: That's when we get paid better, too.
0: Yeah. If I have plans, I take off.
2: Well, you know.
0: You know what I mean?
2: We have a family like Kelvin does.
0: No, I'm not saying he can do whatever he wants.
2: Gotta go make
0: Kelvin don't even have to have a family. He wouldn't be here.
1: Nope.
0: No. Am I right? He just, Kelvin, I think Kelvin, people are different. And I'm not trying to, people are different. Some people are just, if I'm off, I'm just going to be off regardless. And then you look at it, it's a thing about building a show and you don't want to be, you know, like this different. It's different if you're digging a ditch. I get it. I wouldn't go to work or I'm stocking shelves. Sometimes for the sake of the show, you got to kind of put in some extra time.
1: That's a great point.
0: Am I wrong?
1: That's a great point.
0: That's all I'm saying.
1: Because think about it, too. We're heavy lifting with our words, and we're connecting to people who listen to us more on these days. So it says value for you to be here on these days.
0: And you know, I'm going to tell you this, Martin, and Alex knows this because they call in. When we're here for Thanksgiving, how many people call in, Alex, and say, thank you, thanks for working, thanks for being here for us, and everybody else is off, and they're all their shows, and they can't listen. They're so thankful. So I get it. I understand it. All right, let's do it. It's time for a little Shekel City.
3: Welcome to Shekel City, the home base for Rob Parker's Daily Picks against the crack.
0: All right, so Friday, 1-2. I'm now 211 and 191. 211 and 191 total. We're about to do a reset. Elijah's been twisting my arm for a reset, so that is coming up.
2: You should do it. You should reset Wednesday.
0: No, that's what it is.
1: Okay,
0: that's it. The start of the football season. That's why I did the whole numbers up until that. All right, here we go tonight. We're going to start with the Cardinals at the Giants. I'm going to take the Cardinals plus 1.5 in San Francisco.
2: Wow!
0: I got the Dodgers minus 1.5. They're taking on the Reds here in Los Angeles. And I got the Blue Jays minus 1.5. They're in Sacramento taking on the A's. So here we go. Blue Jays minus 1.5. Dodgers minus 1.5. And the Cardinals plus 1.5. And Martin, I'm not telling you who to bet on. I'm telling you who I bet on. All right. Where are you on Dabo Sweeney? I mean, like, my God, how bad it's been. Like, what? And then he's pushing back on the new way of college football. He didn't want any part of it. He was against the transfer portal. He's mad at all the other stuff that's going on. I mean, if you don't want to adapt or change and you want to be a dinosaur, you probably should step down.
2: But I don't even think that's the biggest issue with that team. I get the point. Now they will not compete for national championships
0: right. Without
2: dipping into the portal more and playing the game.
0: Playing the game the way it is. Right. That's
2: when
0: what I'm saying.
2: And there is some validity to, you look at LSU's roster and the $50 million or whatever they spent on theirs. You look at Clemson's roster.
0: Look at what Indiana did last year, winning a national championship.
2: But ultimately, just we see across up and down the board, just because you have a very expensive team or an inexpensive team to that matter doesn't mean you can't compete. Just ask Western Michigan, right? Boise State took Oregon to the hilt on Saturday. Clemson's putting out bad tape on football, like just bad football play. They don't block. They're not physical up front. And the thing's crazy is they have a ton of talent. That team, this team, that Clemson
0: lost
2: 5 games, had 9 players drafted to the NFL last year.
0: Yeah, but I'm
2: just saying. And it's going to be similar. They're going to have like 6-7 guys drafted, and they're going to lose 5 games again. I will put Dabo upstairs. He's the best coach we've ever had. I put him upstairs and then renovate my coaching room.
0: All right. Well, crazy. All right. Speaking of the beatdown, coming up next, we're going to talk about Lane Kiffin. I loved his halftime comments. And I think he should follow through with putting those players on his roster. I know he didn't do it for week 1, but we'll talk about that and much more. It is the Odd Couple. stick and stay.
2: I'll let you into the NFL.
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0: Gambler's Bonus hits again. On June 14th, Betty hit four fours, clearing her Gambler's Bonus four-of-a-kind bingo card for over $11,000. 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
4: 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It could